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0: Hey, it's Jen Hatmaker. Here's what I've learned in midlife. 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That's what this new series on For the Love is all about. 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
2: 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And just announced, Philip Phillips is coming to Great American Music Hall October 9th. 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
3: 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All the proof. 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
4: 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And we all have things. And we all admit things here. 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
0: 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We are joined again by my best friend, Patty.
8: Good morning.
0: This is week two for you.
8: Yes.
0: If you can defeat Evan from the game.
8: No.
0: Oh, do you feel like you won't be able to?
9: You guys can. You're going to get him.
0: I saw you catching up out there in the... Oh, you don't want to...
8: He's a great dude. And I listen to their show.

0: Often. Very often.
1: What show?
0: The Game, right? Isn't that the 90s?
2: Yeah.
0: 95.7?
2: He's
0: Steiny,
2: on it.
0: Steiny and Guru.
1: Oh. Yeah.
2: He's on it.
1: He did know.
2: He's on it. Yeah.
1: I thought he was going to say the morning roast.
2: No, we're
1: so,
2: chopping it up.
1: Evan, is your, like, you like Steiny and Guru's producer for the whole thing, or just Steiny's, or how does that all work down there?
2: No, so I work with both of them on the midday show, and then generally when one of them are out, I fill in on the ear for them. So,
3: oh.
2: Yeah, it's, and lately, boy, I got to tell you what, there's been a lot of airtime.
1: Is that so?
2: Well, they got different stuff going on. Summer, you know, Warriors are done now. People want to rest. So that's when it's game time.
1: Yeah. How has he... Now, Steiny was our first ever three-time winner.
2: I know.
1: And Guru...
2: Much to the chagrin of...
1: Yes, did not make it one round. Did he give you any advice for this coming in, or was he more like, you know, don't beat my record, kid, or...
2: No, I did not say a word. Actually, no, he came by, he said,
0: good luck.
2: Yeah, I said, oh. Hey, he's also from the East Coast, so he goes, no, Berks County, Reading, hello, have
1: hello.
2: Fun.
1: Hello, all right. Okay, so you're excited to play the game.
2: I am.
1: Not nervous to be on the air, though, that's like old hat for you.
2: Yeah, the radio part I can do with, but the game itself, I'm jittery.
1: Well, I think you'll be all right. You're a smart kid. But Pat's a pretty smart dude. Like,
2: I was
1: very impressed with some of the stuff he pulled last week.
0: I'm just not feeling it.
1: Today you're not feeling it today.
3: You're gonna be fine. Stop it. Don't.
0: I'm having an off
3: that.
0: Day. Yes, Bob. It's an off.
1: He did
0: day.
1: Get. He forgot his umbrella. He got rained on.
0: No cookies. You
4: know. It's still raining. What the heck?
0: Yeah. Not right now.
2: He brought a guitar.
3: He is going to perform. Yeah. I've been trying to, while this has been, the setup's been happening, I've been guessing the band that...
1: Well, the clue is, it's a band that's been around for years, but had a moment, a few moments, they had
0: huge,
1: a few hits.
0: Huge hits.
1: But they're a San Francisco band, and I really do feel like people don't necessarily know them for that. Like, you would know Journey from that, or... You know, Starship, Jefferson Airplane, you know, or the Dead, like you specifically say San Francisco.
3: This is exciting.
1: Well, we'll get to that. We'll get to that part later. We're going to play the game right now. So, Evan, on-air producer from 95.7 The Game, you're playing for the Zillennials. My best friend Pat, back for his second round for Gen X this week. Here's how it works. Gen X asks the Zillennials a question that anyone in Gen X should know the answer to. If you get it right, Evan, you get a point. If you don't, Pat will have a chance to steal. So don't shout out answers. Then it's the Zillennials' turn. So we'll go back and forth asking questions between the generations for five rounds. Everybody ready?
0: Ready.
1: All right, let's do it. You can go first this week.
4: All right. First question from the Zillennials to Pat. And you got this, Pat. I'm going to start off with a song.
1: Oh.
4: And have you finish the lyric, okay?
0: Okay.
4: To the left. Take it back now, y'all. One hop this time. Right foot, let's stomp.
0: It's, I know the song. It's,
5: I do too.
1: I do too, but I would never be able to get the next line.
0: Bob, can I phone a friend?
1: You
4: no.
0: Can I do my 50-50?
1: You can't.
4: No, you use them all up.
0: I would like,
3: she can do it again if you need to.
0: Do it again, please, because then I'm going to, yeah, please, one more time.
4: To the left. Take it back now, y'all. One hop this time. Right foot, let's stomp.
0: I'm just going to say left foot, let's stomp.
4: Correct.
3: Oh, my God.
0: That was an absolute guess.
1: Oh, my God.
0: Because I was thinking two times. Doesn't he say, like, two times?
1: Oh, my. You know what? That was, like, the best guess.
4: Well, I told you got it. And that's the cha-cha slide, everybody.
0: Yeah, the cha-cha.
1: Oh, my God. I used to hear the cha-cha slide all the time. Evan.
2: Part two, I believe.
1: Would you? Oh, really?
2: Yeah, there's versions. Yeah.
1: Well, when you get a hit, I mean, you just have to keep that going.
3: So you would have gotten that.
2: Oh, yeah.
3: Oh my God. Oh. You did it!
2: Well done.
3: Well done. Oh.
1: All right. Question one. For the Zillennials. What game of deduction featured colored pegs? It sold over 50 million units in the 70s and 80s. What's the name of that game?
2: Ooh.
1: Game of deduction that featured colored pegs.
2: Oh, my goodness.
4: I know.
1: Oh, do you? Mm-hmm. Such a smarty pants.
2: Grr.
1: Don't yell it out, everybody. Pat's going to have a chance to steal if Evan can't get it.
2: Pegs, deduction.
1: Little colored pegs. And you had to deduce.
4: You got this. You know it. You know it.
3: For the record, I didn't get it.
2: I feel like I can see this game.
1: Describe it.
4: You got this.
2: Oh, I have nothing. Yeah, trouble. Mm. I got nothing.
1: What do you think? Do you know what this is?
0: I think it's a kind of a trick question. I'm thinking it's Battleship. Colored pegs.
1: Is that your final answer?
0: I'm going to have to say Battleship.
1: It's Mastermind. Mastermind was the name of it.
4: But colored it's also pegs. Battleship.
1: It's not.
0: It is. Deduction. You sunk my battleship. That's why I thought it was a... Well.
1: Oh.
3: I didn't get it. When she tested it on me, I was like, I don't... And then what did I guess? Oh,
1: you
3: I was talking
1: cribbage.
3: About cribbage.
1: Like pegs. You know, actually, Battleship would be a good answer. That
0: colored
1: isn't
0: pegs.
1: What I was going for.
0: Deduction. You have to deduce what the other person...
5: That
0: where
5: that's
0: their
5: what
0: ship
5: I guessed
0: is.
5: As well, was Battleship. So.
0: Oh.
2: Oh, boy.
1: What do you want me to do?
0: 1/10 of a point.
1: I'll give you a half point.
4: I like it. Then, a half point.
1: Okay.
0: Oh, there is half points. Last week, there were no half points.
1: You know what? Because you didn't deserve it last week. Yeah. Last week, not deserved. This week, I have to admit that actually that description, and it probably did sell tons and tons of, because Mastermind was everybody, we had these little pocket Masterminds. I played Mastermind constantly.
4: I've never played that, but we played Battleship a lot.
1: Yeah, Battleship. How funny. And it did have different colored pegs. You sunk my battleship.
0: I did.
1: Okay, you're up. Sorry. Sorry
4: Don't
1: for the confusion.
4: Sorry.
1: I know I feel bad.
4: Well, now I learned about a new game that also has pegs, and we're bridging the gap, aren't we? And that's really what
1: and
4: we're here to
1: do. And that's what it's all about.
4: Okay, I'll do a gaming one too. Pat?
0: Oh, gosh.
4: Which gaming console was also conveniently a DVD player?
0: Not DDS. Boy, this is like dead air, right? I
1: Mm-mm,
0: should just mumble. Stream
1: yeah,
0: of consciousness.
1: Mumbling's good. Fill the space.
3: Think about it. Where your head's at.
0: Yeah, I can only think of like one gaming console, and that's the Nintendo DS.
4: No.
0: Yeah.
1: All right. Time for Evan to steal.
4: Which gaming console was also conveniently a DVD player?
2: I believe the PlayStation.
4: Is that your final answer?
2: It is.
4: Would you like to be more specific?
2: The PlayStation 3 had, or does, I believe, play Blu-rays. That's, am I wrong?
1: If it's a Sony PlayStation,
4: yeah,
1: then
4: it's specifically PlayStation 2 is what I was thinking,
0: oh,
4: but
0: gotta,
4: I actually no, don't
0: you
4: know
0: if give
4: it's
0: him
1: well,
0: that.
1: I'm
0: you
1: giving
0: give
1: it to him,
0: that.
1: Absolutely. Okay.
2: PlayStation 3
4: cool
2: were the first to play Blu-ray.
4: Okay.
0: You got to give him that.
1: I would have guessed the Xbox.
3: I would have guessed the Xbox, too. Yeah. That was part of the reason.
0: Xbox is handheld? These are like, you
4: no.
0: know.
4: It's not.
1: It wasn't
4: handheld.
1: A handheld. It was a game console.
4: I never
1: console.
4: Said handheld. I said console.
3: I ran our whole TV through the Xbox, yeah. mm-hmm. and my wife said, get it out of here.
1: Oh.
3: I don't want to deal with all that.
4: PlayStation.
1: PlayStation.
0: So Nintendo DS was a really
1: right.
0: dumb answer.
1: The score is 1.5.
4: It was, but
0: it
4: that's
0: was
4: okay.
0: terrible. I wasn't thinking console. I was thinking.
1: To one.
3: 1.5 to 2?
1: To one. 1.5 to 1.
3: Okay.
1: Sorry.
0: Oh, my goodness.
3: All right. Next question.
1: In Weird Science, what do the boys create?
2: Magic. In Weird Science.
1: In Weird Science. Who movie
4: the,
1: Weird Science.
4: Who are the people in that?
1: Is it Anthony Michael Hall?
4: Yeah, it
3: yes.
4: is.
1: Kelly LeBrock, I think, is in there.
4: There's a reference to it in Ready Player One.
1: Yes. Yeah, sure. Weird Science. What do the boys create in
2: I'm
1: Weird
2: gonna
1: Science?
2: Get, we're going to throw up. We're going to go with fire. The boys create fire.
1: Okay, that is incorrect.
4: Not even close.
0: You gave him the answer.
1: No.
0: They created Kelly LeBrock. They created a girl.
1: They created a woman.
0: A woman,
3: you,
0: not a girl.
3: When you said the name, I was like, oh my God.
1: Well, I'm like, he clearly doesn't know anything about Weird Science. I don't know anybody else's name in it.
2: That woman sounds like she's fire, though.
3: She
1: oh,
3: is.
1: Oh, she yeah. was. In her day, Kelly LeBrock mm-hmm. was
5: Robert mm-hmm. Downey Jr. was.
1: Oh, he was the other kid?
5: He was the other kid.
0: He was the bully.
1: I have not known that.
0: And then Chet?
5: Chet was Bill Paxton.
0: Yes.
1: Oh, so it was Chet and...
5: Chet was the bad guy.
1: Oh, Chet was the bad guy.
5: Robert Downey Jr. and Anthony Michael Hall were the two. Oh,
1: who
5: no, Wyatt was. Wyatt was Ilya Michael Smith, which you've never heard of.
1: Well, the funniest part about that movie was they designed a woman and, like, I don't know, 3D printed her, but she was real. And they just kept, they couldn't decide on how big the boobs should be. They would be, you know, showing you on the screen. It was so, I don't even know if you'd get away with that now. All right, You're up.
4: Okay, Pat. What should I go with? Pat, what popular carbonated drink brand had a blue edition in 2002?
0: Blue.
4: Mm-hmm.
0: Blue.
4: A blue carbonated drink.
0: 2002.
1: Read the whole question again.
4: What popular carbonated drink brand had a blue edition in 2002?
0: Raise your hand if you know it.
1: I don't. I think Vinny knows it. That's why his head's down.
0: Oh. Is he channeling? Is he trying to send me
1: thoughts?
0: I think
1: he's trying to, yes,
3: psychically trying to.
0: Oh, man.
1: telepathy.
0: Blue. So I just don't think cola did that. Pepsi already was blue. Blue and Sprite.
4: It was not Sprite.
1: Okay. Evan has a chance to steal.
2: RC Cola?
4: No.
0: 7-Up.
4: It's blue Pepsi.
1: Oh, it was Pepsi.
4: Not the can. The drink was blue.
0: Oh.
2: Oh.
0: Both of us are.
1: Totally got that the beverage itself was blue.
4: Thank you.
1: Yeah. All right. It's 2.5.
0: Great question.
1: To one.
2: Well done.
4: Thanks. I guess not, though.
1: Evan.
2: Yes.
1: What Frank Zappa song featured his daughter Moon Unit and highlighted California in the 80s?
2: I don't have a. I don't have a clue.
1: Nothing, huh?
2: I don't have a clue.
1: You want to try and steal it, Patty? What Frank's episode?
0: It's my turn?
1: It's
4: Patty
1: your
4: cakes.
1: Turn.
0: Valley Girl. She's a Valley Girl.
1: Valley Girl.
3: Valley Girl.
1: Ready to the max.
0: The great Scott Tunis.
3: Gag me with a spoon.
1: Tubular. All right. You're up. No, nothing? I could have left that whole line about the, you know, the slang terms of the 80s. In there. I was like,
3: what is the score?
1: It's 3.5 to 1.
3: Oh, boy.
1: It doesn't.
4: Oh, no.
1: Listen, people have come back from worse.
3: I know.
1: Willard came roaring back a couple weeks ago.
4: So I'm up.
1: You are up.
4: Pat, there was a video trend in 2013 where one person would be dancing alone in a room full of, you know, oblivious people, people just living their lives, until the beat of the song would drop. And the video would explode with everybody dancing in wild costumes on tables. It was insanely popular. What was the song that was used for this trend?
1: Oh. It was one song in particular.
4: Yes. And the trend was named after the song.
1: Oh, okay.
0: And the beat would drop. Happy Birthday.
4: It is not Happy Birthday. Mm-hmm. Although a classic.
0: Can I Phone a Friend?
4: No, you already
1: your turn is over.
4: Evan?
2: What is the name of the song? Well, these are flash mobs, right? No?
4: That's a whole a different thing.
2: Mm, well, then we're
4: in
2: trouble.
4: This is a video trend specifically. It would show like one person dancing alone.
2: Kesha's TikTok?
0: Show of hands. Does anybody know this?
1: No.
3: I can't believe Evan doesn't know this. But more than once, our boss came out of his office and said, "This is the hot video. Recreate it now." And so I wonder if we did this. Do you remember a few times we did weird things?
1: I'm dying to hear the song.
0: Do you know the song, Vinny?
3: I don't.
1: Okay, what is it?
4: It's the Harlem Shake.
3: That's it.
1: Oh.
3: We did that.
4: No memory of that, Evan?
2: I must have missed 2013.
1: No points awarded.
0: He was probably talking to girls at that time.
4: Mm-hmm. Were you in college in 2013?
2: 2013, I was a freshman in college, yes.
4: Mm. Well, you definitely would have seen it. So you must have been drinking a lot.
2: Not in Salem, Oregon.
1: They don't have the internet there. Okay. Don't play it for my sake. Looking right at me. I don't know this at all. Okay. And this is where everyone would start dancing.
3: We did this.
4: I'm sure you did. Yeah. You must have.
0: Yeah, I can only imagine the fun
2: bringing back
0: everyone
2: some memories
0: had.
2: Now.
1: I need to put a gun in my head to make me dance to that. All right. What was the name of the Exxon tanker that dumped 11 million gallons of crude oil into Alaska's Prince William Sound in 1989? This was a huge disaster.
2: Yes, it was. Say that again.
1: What was the name of the Exxon tanker that dumped 11 million gallons of crude oil into Prince William Sound off Alaska in 1989.
2: Oh, my dad is going to hate me.
1: Oh, just blank your mind. You can do this. It really was like that phrase that every time I hear the word Exxon, I think of this word.
2: Yeah.
1: That's a little hint right there.
2: Oh, my. Come on, Evan.
1: Come on, Evan.
2: Come on, Evan.
1: I don't
3: come
1: know
3: on, Evan.
1: Evan.
2: Yeah. I'm out.
1: All right. You want to try and steal it?
0: Yes. That was the Exxon Valdez.
1: Mm. Yeah. Exxon Valdez.
0: Mm-hmm. It's almost like they go together. It's almost like, just like you said.
1: Yeah. I really feel like
0: the last name of.
3: Yes.
0: It's probably bad marketing. I'm sorry I said that.
1: It's okay. Don't be sorry.
4: Final
0: great
4: question.
0: Great question, Sarah.
1: Oh, that was a Vinny question. It was a good one.
4: Another one I didn't know. Thanks for teaching us a little history here on Bridge the Gap. Okay.
1: You're welcome.
4: Final question from the Zillennials to Gen X. What does AIM or AIM stand for?
0: That is the quietest this radio station has ever been.
1: We're fine with it. We're all thinking about it.
0: Yeah.
1: Pat's the one who's worried about the dead air.
0: I'm
1: literally not worried. I'm just staring at him like, will he be able to answer this?
0: I'll just defer to my new friend.
1: Oh, okay.
0: Evan.
1: So you're saying you don't
0: absolutely
1: know.
0: Absolutely not.
2: This one I think I got because this was the first way that I was able to talk to girls. And it's AOL Instant Messenger.
4: Correct.
1: Mm, good one.
0: Great question.
4: We used to spend a lot of time chatting on there without adult supervision.
0: I had an AOL handle.
1: That's
4: oh,
1: not
4: what
1: good
4: was
1: enough.
4: It?
0: Might have been my first. It's always been my whole name. I had AOL. I had Earthlink. I had all the oldies.
3: I never used America Online.
1: Oh, my God. I did.
0: At all.
1: Forever. Remember, you used to have to pay for hours. You'd get the disc in the mail. I would give you 20 free hours.
4: Yeah, but that's not what this is. This was much later when the internet was free.
2: The lack of supervision was really the draw.
1: Mm. Nobody could see it but you and your friend.
2: Allegedly.
1: All right, here we go. This is the final question for you, Evan.
4: What's the score?
1: The score is, unfortunately,
2: a lot too little.
1: 4.5 to 2. We're beyond a point where Evan can win this one. So just enjoy yourself. Just relax. You were great, by the way. And, you know, we're getting through everyone in this building. You'll probably get another chance.
2: Sure.
1: You and Guru will be in fine company. Tell him I said
4: hi.
1: The
4: rematch of the losers.
1: Oh, we could have the two of them, and that'd be funny. All right, final question. Avoid the Noid was an ad campaign for what company?
3: Oh, come on.
1: It really was everywhere. And this company is still very much alive and well.
4: What year was this?
1: I don't know, the 80s, maybe the 90s.
2: I remember it well.
1: Could have been the 90s.
2: Avoid the Noid?
1: Avoid the Noid. It was an ad campaign for what company?
2: Oh. Avoid the Noid. Let's, good Lord, Evan, just throw something out here.
1: It's food.
2: It's food.
4: Oh.
2: Chiquita.
1: It's not
4: That's
1: Chiquita.
4: A good guess.
1: It's a fine guess. Patty?
0: Exxon Valdez.
1: That is incorrect.
0: Yes.
3: Come on.
0: No. I have no idea.
1: Oh, really?
0: I don't eat food.
1: It's a Domino's pizza thing. They would. I think they invented that little plastic roof holder upper that they put in the middle of every pizza now.
0: Mariana's laughing her thing off.
1: I bought a pizza
0: yesterday.
1: By a score of 4.5.
0: I avoided the Noid.
3: This is the Noid.
4: What is a Noid?
3: It's a.
0: I recognize that guy. He's the hunger pang.
3: Like bunny ears, but it's a mask.
4: And what, he was coming to eat your pizza, or what was
1: he was coming? The lid of your pizza was going to stick onto your cheese, and so. And then you would be annoyed.
4: Okay, so, I did think it was a play on annoyed once you said it was food.
1: So you avoid the annoyed by getting your pizza from Domino's.
3: Mm.
0: Terrible question. Thank you very much.
1: Okay, great. congratulations, Pat. You are the winner.
4: Congrats. I guess you have to come back next week.
1: Yep, that means you got to come back next week.
0: Do you know how stressful this is for...
1: Is it that stressful?
0: Well, Vinny, I love the term that stuck with me, the commoner. I am a commoner, and it is just... What you guys do is so great. Your show yesterday with Ozzy was amazing.
1: How good was he?
0: I learned about the sea snake, and I've wondered for 20 years where they do it.
1: Oh, the sea snake was gross.
0: He said it can come around and bite you.
1: Yeah.
3: One of the things that we didn't mention while that... was being talked about, they're not going a lot because they're not eating a lot.
1: They're hardly
3: so
1: eating at
3: really
1: all.
3: There really isn't a lot
1: it's
3: of
1: probably
3: that.
1: The last meal that they ate at the hotel back right. before they got dropped on this island with no food.
0: Yeah, he was great yesterday.
1: He was really good. And then
3: he's going to party with Bob tonight, too, by the way.
1: I know. And she's got to ask him. Apparently, he and Emily from the show are an item.
0: Really?
1: Apparently. It's like breaking news.
0: Wow.
1: Well, breaking news for us, anyway.
3: That's a very unlikely pairing.
1: I concur, my friend.
0: But he's a handsome guy.
1: All right, congratulations. We'll see you back here next week. Actually, we're going to do a song from a Bay Area legend. We don't have to. I don't care.
3: No, you need to. Oh, you got to.
1: We'll do it. Okay. We'll do it after the break. Evan, thank you.
2: It's been my pleasure.
1: You know what? You look at you with a smile and being a good sport about it. It's like you work for a sports station or something. You know about sportsmanship.
2: Well, I'm sure I'll see you around, and I appreciate you having me on.
1: Well, it was
3: Evan.
1: Great to finally get you on here. And, just tell Guru, now you guys are both in the same boat.
2: I got more points than he did.
1: That is true.
4: Oh, barely.
1: Rub his nose in that a little bit. All right, we're going to take a quick break and we'll be right back.
6: All right, here we go.
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1: We've never spoken of it since. Can't believe I told you. Why do I ever open my mouth on this show?
3: Because it's entertaining. And we all have things. And we all admit things here. You're not the only one who admits stuff.
8: Wake up. 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
1: Maybe they put the at back in for the...
0: I don't know. It doesn't matter. I'm finally getting used to it now. 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
1: So nice.
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1: Thanks for partnering with us, Silverado Resort.
0: Yeah.
1: It's nice. That's
0: big,
1: a good
0: prize.
1: Good prize.
0: Really big.
1: Y'all.
0: Okay. Here's what's happening. The greatest guy in the world is on hold. Let me just say a couple things first. Rain this morning should give way to partly cloudy skies later today, and this storm will move out. There was snow.
1: We had a
0: real storm moved through. Tomorrow's the NFL draft. That begins. Today is Earth Day. Ozzy, who we interviewed yesterday, is on your TV tonight.
1: Mm.
0: Do you think he gets voted out tonight?
1: I hope not.
0: I don't think he does.
1: I feel like he's going to go pretty far. There's a lot of other stuff brewing.
0: He gave us a hint about something, and I don't even know if...
1: Oh, say it.
0: He mentioned that Emily girl.
1: He should have got better.
0: And as he mentioned that, I was looking at him thinking to myself, he's saying that knowing what he knows now.
1: I know.
2: Also, the rumor is that he's dating her. That's something I got a text about that yesterday.
0: Could two people be from more different worlds?
2: I don't know.
1: That's interesting. She's the brains, he's the brawn.
0: I could see that working out for the game. Mm. I don't necessarily see that.
1: That would
0: as a fit.
1: I think that's great.
0: I really wish.
1: Did someone text you that? How do you know?
2: There's reports indicate the pair confirmed that they're together. Some viewers noting soulful romantic connection.
1: Did this just break? Oh my god!
0: Yeah. I need you tonight to ask him about that. Can you do that?
1: Can you bring a recorder? You're going to the watch party, right?
3: I'm going to the watch party.
0: Tonight?
3: Yes.
1: You and Danae.
3: And I think Susan's going to come.
1: No! Oh, that's going to be slow.
0: Oh, boy.
3: Well, hopefully we can just sit.
1: Hopefully.
3: But yeah, I'll see what I can do. No promises, okay?
0: All right.
1: All right.
0: Oh, I had no idea about that. But that was, so in the, as he said that, I thought, this is him.
1: Something happened with her.
3: Yes, it was such an interesting answer.
1: It was.
0: It totally stuck out for me, but I didn't want to, like...
1: I love that Emily girl. Her journey, her first season playing, was epic. She was told some unkind things about herself that were true, and she self-examined, redirected, and, like, fixed herself on live TV.
0: Second time on the show today, we've talked about someone getting hard comments about themselves. And changing their course of
1: and
0: action.
1: And taking a real look at it.
0: Mm-hmm.
1: If only, you know, constructive criticism is supposed to be that.
0: Right.
1: You know?
0: It's not always meant
1: not
0: to undermine you.
1: Not just trying to hurt your feelings.
0: Right.
1: Listen carefully and you can learn a lot.
0: Anyway, Ozzy and Survivor, it's all. Now we welcome in.
1: Yes. The man of the hour.
0: The greatest Bay Area reporter of all times.
1: Our favorite.
0: Scott Budman from NBC Bay Area, also on all the socials, at Scott Budman. Good morning.
4: Good morning.
0: Oh, there he is.
1: Sounded good.
4: Well, thank you.
0: So, Scott, it's been a minute, and we know that we got to get you back on the game to finish that little conversation.

0: Oh, that stuff usually doesn't work that way.
1: No.
0: CEOs, you know, get CEO money.
2: Right.
1: They get CEO money. And in the case of Tim Cook becoming a billionaire, it's been because of the stock price. And that has gone up so much when he was in charge. And that's how he got all his money. And that, frankly, is the pressure on the new guy, is how does the stock price react? And will people stay loyal, not only to the products, but for investors too? And that will depend, you know, that'll determine how much he makes. But the prices, I'm afraid, are going to stay the same. And I think we're going to get some new kind of fancier things, maybe the two-screen phone. And so those things cost a lot. I don't know if people like them. We don't see them that much. But yeah, things could get a little more expensive, even in the short term, for Apple, because they're going to roll out some new hardware, I think.
2: I don't know if Tim Cook gets all the credit for it, but one of the things that happened, I believe it's in his tenure, is that this whole system working together and having a subscription where you're paying Apple one price and they've got your storage and you've got your photos and you got your music and you're getting everything through this one, I forget what the term they use, but it's this whole world that we're now in of Apple.
0: Yep.
2: You couldn't pull off if you wanted unless you were pulling off entirely. So that's Tim Cook, right? Doesn't he get credit for that?
1: Yeah, he really does. You know, I think you're thinking of the ecosystem, and that's what Apple talks about a lot. And very few companies can pull that off, because usually a company does one thing really well, or a couple things really well. And so maybe you get your music from one place and you get your social stuff from another and your phone elsewhere and you're on your computer somewhere else. With Apple, they would bring it all together. And yeah, you could pay and then your Apple TV is there and the workout stuff and all the music, and it's all in one place, and they do make it easy. And it really is something that brings a ton of money to the company, but it also breeds loyalty, because you've got all these things at once.
2: You can't
1: pull out.
2: Maybe
1: you're passing it on to a spouse or a kid. And so, yeah, that is Tim Cook, and that is something that has really worked well for that company.
2: I've seen the Google Pixel phone and thought, I'd like to try that, but then all my music's on Apple and all my pictures are on Apple and all my, I better not. And that's how they've got you.
1: They really do. And as someone who tries to check out different things, it's not as easy.
2: No?
1: Like, it's easier just to be in one place and do all the things. And, you know, Apple is the best at doing that. And they've been really, really richly rewarded for it.
2: So you and incoming CEO John Ternus have spoken. How do you feel about him?
1: I think he's really the right person. He's a hardware guy. Apple has made its bones in hardware. That's how they're going to deliver whatever is next, whether it's AI or other services, experiences. They need someone that can revamp the hardware. Apple hasn't had all that many hardware hits in a little while. Just also, you know, there's a youthful energy. We've seen him on stage. We've been able to talk to him a little bit. And it's just one of those things. After 15 years, I would not put any blemishes on Tim Cook. I think he's done a fantastic job. And I'm not even an investor. If you're an Apple investor, you love the guy. So I think this is the right time. Why wait until, you know, Apple usually changes CEOs when either times are bad, or in the case of Steve Jobs, he was, you know, extremely sick. And this time they're able to make the change with positivity, a lot of momentum. Everything seems to be going pretty well. So it all kind of makes sense. And I think this is the right person to do it.
2: SF Bay Area hitting $1.7 million for the average home price, the highest anywhere in the United States.
0: Jeez.
2: What do you have to say about that?
1: I'm really worried about how hard it is for young people and young couples. And as that number gets higher, the young part of it gets older, right? I mean, you can say, well, it's hard for a 23-year-old to think about buying a home in the Bay Area. It's hard for a 33-year-old or a 43-year-old to buy a home in the Bay Area. And because there's not all that much inventory, and that which is out there is being snagged up by, you know, tech workers that have lucrative stock options, there's just not all that many options, which means we're even seeing a rise in the rental rates. And so housing in general is just such a big thing. And I'm worried that we lose young people, or even people in their

0: 30s, not to mention their 20s, and some in their 40s, etc., to other towns. And therefore, those other towns get our talent and, you know, our culture and just all the things that make the Bay Area great. But we have to give people a chance to have a house if they want to have a family. And I'm really worried that we're pricing a whole lot of people out with these numbers.
1: Well, and important people, policemen and
2: teachers,
1: firefighters, and the people who work at Starbucks. Like, if you have to commute in 2 hours for your job at Starbucks, you're looking for a closer Starbucks to your house.
3: Right. Exactly. Well, and that's one of the things we've seen is that many people, the Bay Area sort of hasn't grown, but people are like, well, I live in Sacramento, but I work in and I'm commuting on in. So it's one of those crazy situations where people are looking for homes in Folsom. Going, well, I could still make it into the city at least twice a week.
1: But everybody who owns a house is psyched. Like, oh my God, my house that I paid whatever $300,000 for 20 years ago is now worth $1.7 million.
3: We're talking to Scott Budman from NBC Bay Area, and he has the answer to this problem. What do we do, Scott?
1: Yeah, Scott.
0: Yeah, like I have the answer. I would say we really, really need to build more housing, period. It doesn't have to be all low-income housing, certainly. It doesn't all have to be mansions. But if there are more places out there for people to buy, even if buying is a struggle, buying a first house is always a big thing. But if you can get in and make the payments, you're good. We just need that much more housing so that that many more people can actually get in and do their thing and start their families and, you know, raise their families here and live close so they don't have to commute super far. I think we'll see a couple of things. Hopefully we will see more housing. I imagine, and I've heard from some of these startups, that they know that what you just said is true. People might just go somewhere else or to the next Starbucks or to the closer company. So they're even offering remote work as sort of a benefit now. It's not just sort of, you know, what it was
3: during
0: the COVID
3: thing.
0: Yeah, it's an acknowledgement that housing is so expensive, but we want you to work for us. So until there's more housing in the Bay Area, we'll let you work for our company remotely. And we're starting to see that as sort of a enticement, which, okay, that's great. But really, what we need is more housing to be built of all price ranges so that people don't have to look elsewhere. And they can stay here and be talented and be smart and do their thing and do it here in the Bay Area.
3: You know, one thing that I don't know enough about, but I'll venture this way anyway.
1: Why not?
3: I mean, let's just do it live
1: on
3: the air.
1: Spitball, right?
3: Screw it. When you are inheriting a home, like let's say your kid is inheriting a home, there are penalties or things that they have to pay, taxes or whatever, on that. Is that something that maybe the Bay Area needs to look at, too, in terms of
1: being able to transfer it over?
3: Transfer things
1: at the
3: over
1: levels that it's at.
3: Without it having a crushing, like, tax implication that they can't afford. So they have to, instead of getting the house their parents left to them, they have to sell the house in order to get any kind of money or benefit or boost from it. I don't know if that's a something they're looking at, but to me, that feels like one of the ways people are going to get homes in the Bay Area is as their boomer parents go to heaven.
1: I actually know a lot of people who live in the house that they grew up in just in my area. Like they live in the house their parents raised them in and the parents moved on to retirement houses or whatever.
3: Oh, and they inherited it.
1: They didn't inherit it. It was they just lived there. So So I assume it's still in the mom's name. Is it just that your property taxes get reassessed? Because if you handed the house over, I think the limit is something, some crazy high amount, like $13 million can pass without estate taxes.
3: Oh.
1: But,
0: yeah.
1: Go ahead.
0: Usually, right. Usually when you inherit a house, it doesn't trigger federal income tax, at least not right away.
1: But the state, but the local housing tax.
0: Yeah, because there could be capital gains, there could be estate taxes, there could be property tax changes. So usually the big change would be the property tax, which would set the – usually it sets on the date of, let's say, the – you know, if you're talking about your parents passing away and you inheriting a house, it sets on that day. So that's a reset. But that whole – you've probably heard like the step-up basis of taxes. That reduces the capital gain. So it's actually – a way that you do see a lot of people in the Bay Area moving into houses because their boomer parents owned
1: have passed
0: it. And,
1: oh, okay.
0: You know, sometimes you even see the parents moving out and the kids moving in.
1: I've seen a lot of that stuff.
3: So that's a clean way in. Okay, I was curious about that because that does seem like, for a young person, that may be the only way
1: that they can get a house
3: that
1: in this area.
3: They get to stay in the Bay Area.
1: And multi-generational families are more and more and more and more common. I mean, my kids cannot afford to rent in this town. It just can't happen.
0: Right. And so if they, let's say, take over your house because you guys move or something, different states do it differently. California even has some exceptions on the property taxes. Depending on the family members, you'd have to talk to an accountant. But it really is probably the smoothest way for young people to get into houses. Now, how many young people even have that opportunity? We don't know. But that is what a lot of young people do around here in the Bay Area to get into that home. And they're able to do it because their parents sort of pass it down to them.
3: Scott Budman from NBC Bay Area, another stellar report. If you want to find him on the socials, he's at Scott Budman. We look forward to having you back in to play our game, Scott. Thanks for being on.
1: Thanks, Scott.
0: Thank you. Looking forward to seeing you guys soon.
2: What?
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7: The greatest World Cup final ever played. France, defending champions, were dead. 2-0 down with 10 minutes remaining. Kylian Mbappe hadn't touched the ball. Then in 90 seconds, he scored two, a penalty. Then a stunning volley off a Thuram layoff. 2-2. Extra time. Messi scored. Mbappe equalized again. The first hat trick in a World Cup final since Jeff Hurst in 1966. Penalties. He scored his. France lost. Mbappe, 23 years old, walked into the tunnel having lost a final he'd done everything to win. The golden boot was his. 8 goals. The crown wasn't yet. The torch hadn't quite passed. It was sitting between two men, glowing, waiting.
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1: You can call or text us at 800-400-3697. And earlier today, we asked people, does your kid know what year it is? Because you did a story about, like, the dumbest things that...
2: Teachers were, on Reddit, teachers were saying the dumbest things that they've seen their students do. And one of them was the guesses at what year it was. And they were all over the place.
1: Which had to be like 5 year old.
2: Well, we don't
1: know,
2: but that was sort of the reason for the bit we're doing here.
1: Yeah. So we asked people, ask your kid, go wake your kid up and ask them.
2: Which I asked Christina to do for our kids.
1: So we have Isla and Edie mm-hmm. ready to go on this. Sarah and Vinny at odyssey.com. And use the voice memo app on your phone. You can just search it if you've never used it. And it pops right up and it's great audio. 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So attach it to an email, Sarah and Vinny at odyssey.com.
3: Who do you want first?
1: You want to start with Vinny's kids or?
3: No, that's what I'm saying. Which are the kids, Isla or Edie?
1: Well, let's go with Isla because I'm pretty sure she'll know.
3: Okay.
1: Here we go. This is
2: by the way,
1: at Vinny's house this morning.
2: I listened to it and I was like, oh my God, this is how my oldest talks sometimes. So just know that that's why mom is talking the way she is to her daughter. Go on.
4: Because she's how old?
2: She is 12.
5: Bruh, what's up?
6: Nothing's up with you, bruh.
5: What year is it?
6: It's 2026.
3: There you go.
1: Bruh, what's up?
3: That's funny.
2: It's not that funny, actually.
3: It's hilarious.
1: You know, it's funny because it's not happening to us.
2: I actually cannot stand it, but it is, in fact, how she talks.
1: I want to hear it again, please.
3: Oh, I'm sorry.
1: Yeah. So it starts with Christina, right?
2: That's Christina asking her kid a question.
5: Bruh, what's up?
6: Nothing's up with you, bruh.
5: What year is it?
6: It's 2026.
3: I love it.
1: Well, you got it right. Now let's hear. Does Edie also brought out?
2: No, Edie does not talk like that yet.
1: Here we go.
5: Good morning, Edie Rose.
7: Good morning.
5: What year is it?
7: It's 2026.
1: There we go. Both your kids. So she's 7.
2: Yes.
1: I cannot believe she's 7.
2: I know. I can't
1: either. It's just time has flown. Okay. So and then a couple people did send in their own kids.
3: Yeah, do you want some of
1: that? Yeah. Well, do you know the people's names?
3: Yeah, this is Kirsten with Rory.
1: Okay.
8: Good morning. Hey, do you know what year it is?
3: Thinking.
8: Do you know what year it is? Good morning. Come on. What do you mean you're too tired? Come on, what year is it? Come on, we're trying to figure out if you learned this in school or not.
7: The year of the horse?
8: No, like, yeah, it is the year of the horse. All right, you know that. There you go.
1: All right. You did it. Good job, Rory.
6: I'm too tired.
8: Say hi to Maddie.
7: Hello, Maddie.
8: Say hi to Bob.
7: Hi, Bob.
8: Say happy Thursday.
7: Happy Tuesday.
1: Oh, my God, that is so cute.
2: Very cute.
1: And were there others, too? And by the way, please, if you
2: It's a good test.
1: It is.
2: It's one of those things where you it's
1: well, I can't
2: you
1: tell
2: may
1: how
2: have
1: old.
2: Missed it.
1: Yeah, and if the kid is, please tell us the ages. Like, in the email, you could give us some info. You know, how old is this kid? Like, if your kid is 3 and knows what year it is, that's kind of amazing.
2: We always throw a New Year's party, too. So now that I'm thinking about it, that might be why my kids know, just because their mom likes to party.
1: Yeah, and puts the glasses on with the 2026 over the top. Mm-hmm.
3: This is Jules W. with her 6-year-old.
9: Hey, Sid. Can you answer a question for me? Do you know what year it is?
7: Mother's Day year?
9: Do you know what number?
7: 2026.
2: All right.
1: I really did not expect that. 6-year-old, right?
4: Yeah. I could see a kindergartner not knowing.
1: Yeah.
4: I feel like 6 is probably the cutoff.
1: Yeah, like once you're in first grade and they make you start dating stuff, right? Like.
2: But you don't date stuff as much.
1: Yeah, you don't.
2: Based on what we were talking about the other day. Anyway,
1: get a little
2: I think
1: worksheet.
2: That is about as cute as it gets.
1: Oh my God. The kid, a little kid asleep. with that little, just you can just picture them all cozy and warm.
4: Mm-hmm. It reminds me of Jimmy Kimmel's "Tell Your Kids You Ate All Their Halloween Candy."
1: Oh, I love that bit so much.
4: Sometimes those kids
1: lose their effing minds.
4: I mean, wouldn't you?
1: I probably would have. But then other times they're like, it's okay, Mom. You deserve it.
4: Oh, they're so sad.
1: I'm really sorry I ate all your candy. No. You did?
3: I have one more, too.
1: Oh, okay.
3: This one is actually, her name is Hazel. She's 6 years old, and she's Brian McCutcheon's niece.
1: Oh, yes! Oh, okay. Do you know this kid?
2: I'm not sure.
1: All right. He's a good family friend.
2: Yes.
1: He married you.
2: Yes.
10: Hey, Mimi wants to know, do you know what year it is?
11: Spring.
4: That's spring.
10: That's good. It is spring season. You know, you were born in...
11: April.
10: That's the month. Close. So there's a month, a day, and a year. Mimi wants to know if you know the year. So, like, you were born in 2019, but what year is it now?
11: I don't know.
10: You don't know.
4: All right. How old was that kid?
1: I think she's 7.
2: There you go.
1: Oh, okay. Mm,
4: yeah, that's where I feel like that's the...
1: Yeah, that's the cutoff.
4: I think so.
1: If by 7, you know.
4: You have to.
1: It feels like you have to. I mean, there's no law.
4: I wonder if they know what year they were born.
1: Oh.
4: Because you hear the current year a lot.
1: You do.
4: And, you know, you do New Year's, but... I'd wonder if they know when they were born.
1: Yeah, I don't know. But if you want to send more, I find those to be completely charming. Mm-hmm. You can use the voice memo thing on your phone. All the phones come with it. Or whatever they use on the Android platform. There's definitely a little recorder on there. And then just send us the audio.
2: I think that was super rad.
1: Really cute. Sarah and Vinny at odyssey.com.
4: I'm too tired.
2: You're the horse.
3: You're the horse.
1: Yes, it is. It is. You're the horse.
3: Spring.
1: That is correct. Oh my God, I know spring. April? It's April.
2: So great.
1: It's awesome. Here's a fun rumor. I like this. Jacob Elordi. Beautiful. And Kendall Jenner. Beautiful. Have been dating for months. Apparently they went public at Coachella where they were making out everywhere they went. And apparently Kylie's a matchmaker here. So they sparked dating rumors. Let's see. Mm-mm-mm. They were making out and all over each other at Justin Bieber's Weekend One Coachella after party. Jenner and Elordi have reportedly been dating for about 2 months. This is according to a Daily Mail report. Kylie Jenner was the one who played matchmaker, they're saying here in this particular story on page 6. Kylie was around Jacob a lot during Timothée Chalamet's award season marathon. Because there they were at all of the different award shows
2: together.
1: And he
2: was Frankenstein, so he was around
1: Frankenstein,
2: for it.
1: And Timothée was Marty Supreme. Kylie liked him and thought he'd be good for Kendall.
2: Mm-hmm.
1: And was like, girl, get on it. Date this guy already. The insider said that Kenny had known Elordi for a long time. They run in the famous people circles. So they'd met at some point or another.
2: Is Elordi a Brit?
1: I think he is, but he was living in LA and dating
4: that. Or Australian, maybe.
1: Oh, yes. He's something.
2: But he's not someone who would have grown up in Beverly Hills with.
1: No, but he's an actor, and I believe he does live there because he was dating that chick, the daughter of Giovanni Ranulli and the girl.
4: Erica Jade.
1: Yeah, yes, that's her name.
3: He's an Aussie.
1: Oh, he is an Aussie.
2: Okay.
1: The Varsity Blues. I can't remember the mom's name. Lori Loughlin.
4: Yes.
1: There he is. So that's their daughter. She's lovely. She was the one who was like, I don't even want to go to school. I don't care about school.
3: She seemed like a real stuck-up
1: brat. Spoiled brat. Yes, but they dated for quite a while, her and Jacob. I think they just broke up last year.
2: As big a brat as Olivia Jade comes off to be, she wasn't the one behind this. Like, she told her mom, I don't want to go to college.
1: Right.
2: I have an influencer gig that's great.
1: I'm making money.
2: I'm
1: influencing.
2: Paid. Yeah, she was, and she was paid.
1: Mm-hmm.
2: And then got all of her clients, or whatever you call them.
1: Advertisers.
2: they all left because she's the cheating scandal college lady who was pictured rowing.
1: I bet she submits a bill every. Here's what you owe me for the money I would have made this month, Ma.
2: Right.
1: They were hanging out, and it looks like Kylie, they say here, Kylie's the alpha sister and pushed Kenny to start a romance with Jacob Elordi because she wanted to set up double dates with Timotei. That's how all the sources sound. Huh? Mm. The four of them did a couple hangouts at Kendall's house in Los Angeles, and Kenny found out she just clicked with Jacob. There was chemistry, said the insider. Who is, I don't know, a maid? I'm not sure who this person, who is this insider giving all this?
4: What source is it?
1: Page 6 is where I'm reading this. But it's just a source, the insider. Last I had heard, and I know she dates and she's been with a lot of people, but Bad Bunny, she was dating like 23, 24 maybe?
4: Mm-hmm. Oh, that's right.
1: Kendall Jenner.
4: Mm-hmm. And didn't she date Booker, something, a basketball player?
1: I don't know.
2: Yes.
1: They do go through the basketball
2: players. He's a guy that played
4: Devin
2: on...
4: Devin Booker?
2: I believe he plays on the Phoenix Suns.
1: That was before, right? I think that was...
3: It is Devin Booker.
1: Okay.
3: They dated for 2 years.
1: She was also in an on-again, off-again relationship with Harry Styles from 2013 to 2016. They were children.
4: Harry's kissed every hot model.
1: Kiss all the time, disco occasionally.
4: And American Girls, he loves them.
1: And he's got a song called American Girls, right?
4: Yeah.
1: I think that was the one I wound up liking off that record. Didn't you play that for us?
3: Yes, you liked it.
1: Anyway, congrats on the beautiful people hooking up with the other beautiful people. As for Elordi, he was Olivia Jade Gianulli. They dated on and off for 4 years. And he had a quick relationship with Kaia Gerber. She's very pretty.
4: Oh, that's right. Kaia Gerber.
1: He had a co-star named Joey King in Kissing Booth.
4: Uh-huh.
1: They dated for a little while.
4: Yeah, that's so funny.
1: This is just a quote from, like, for no reason they threw this in at the end of this story. But it's fun. Back in January, Kendall addressed longtime rumors that she's a lesbian during her appearance on the podcast called In Your Dreams. Is that Owen Teal? Is that the guy's name? She said, I'm not gay, before noting, I don't think I will be, but I'm not closing doors to experiences in life.
2: Oh, how Bob of her.
1: I know, right?
2: Kaia Gerber, by the way, I had
1: Cindy
2: to look
1: Crawford's
2: it up. It's Cindy Crawford's kid. Yeah, yeah, I was like, why do I know that name and have no idea?
1: Yeah.
2: It's a mini-me of Cindy Crawford.
1: I think they sold it, but the tequila that we love is Randy Gerber, her dad, and George Clooney. Casamigos.
2: That's the one you like.
1: We love the Reposado, delicious. Like, I almost don't want to mix it into a drink. I just make ranch water with it.
2: What does ranch water mean?
1: It's half a lime. It's a shot of tequila, half a lime, and soda water filled with glass. And it's you're not really tainting the flavor of the, because the tequila is so good when you mix it into a drink, it kind of goes away and you're just like, oh. I should use the cheap tequila in this one.
2: I worked with a guy who exclusively drank tequila, which is for me was the drink that I had a
1: problem with.
2: I had that night.
1: Yep.
2: The and one night. That. And then I never touched tequila again because it was just
1: when
2: ruined
1: you get
2: for
1: ruined
2: me.
1: By something, it's ruined. Definitely.
2: That's the one where the girl wrote all over. Like, I didn't know until I got to the beach that I'd had writing all over me. On my wiener, even. It's not nice.
3: Oh.
2: But I'd passed completely out and wasn't there for that event.
1: That you know of.
2: I didn't know until.
1: Right. Mm.
2: Anyway, tequila's the one that got ruined for me, so I don't know from it. But my boss, or a guy I worked with, sorry, sipped it. That's what he drank.
1: There are people who, right, it's not
2: just
1: the stuff
2: it.
1: That you do a shot of. It's like, you know, they're the.
2: All night he sipped it.
1: They're the tequila connoisseurs.
2: Right. But that was his thing.
1: Michael Jordan has a really good Reposado too, and unfortunately it's $100 a bottle.
2: Ooh, the bottle, you love it.
1: It's delicious. I mean, I get it. There's probably more expensive tequilas than that. I'm kind of a mid-range girl myself, but the bottle itself is gorgeous. It has this like big curve to it, and it's
3: Cinco.
1: Oh yeah,
3: yeah.
1: It's really nice. Anyway, there's that. next up in our, this is our Kardashian roundup, just a little quickie, because this one will be fast. Your headline here is Kim Kardashian's Paris robbery getting four-part docuseries called Kim, the Diamond, and the Grandpa Robbers. Do you remember this? This was 10 years ago.
2: Yeah, of course I remember.
1: Hard to believe it's been 10 years since this happened. She was robbed at gunpoint. This was actually a very harrowing experience, I'm sure. The series pulls back the curtain on one of the decade's boldest celebrity heists, drawing on rare and exclusive access to those at its center, including members of the gang, the lawyers who defended them. I'm guessing Kim Kardashian's in this as well. Oh, no. Kim is not involved in the series. So I guess they'll just use whatever footage they can find from TMZ. And I mean, it's certainly her story. It's sort of surprising that she's not involved in it.
2: Well, I'm sure she doesn't like it. Didn't she? Besides getting robbed, I think they, wasn't she pushed into like, this was in a hotel room.
1: She was tied up and gagged.
4: In a bathtub, I
2: think. Yeah, it was like, it's scary.
1: Yes.
2: Like, I'm sure
1: she's. Like, really, even worse things could have happened.
2: Right. I'm sure that this is not one of those things that she thinks.
1: Yeah, let's make a show out of this. I'd love to just relive this.
2: You know, she's made, didn't you say she's over $2 billion?
1: She's, yeah, very rich.
2: So why would you?
1: They fled with about $6 million in stolen jewelry. Oh, here it is. She was five masked men posing as police officers stormed her apartment in Paris, which I think it's an apartment, but it's also, it was part of like a hotel situation. Mm-hmm. They bound her at gunpoint with duct tape and plastic cable ties and locked her in the bathroom. They took $6 million in jewelry, including a 20 carat diamond ring gifted by her then husband, Kanye West, that she'd been showing off on social media just hours before.
2: Yeah, I remember. Wasn't that part of it that people were saying, you asked for it? Which no one's asking for that.
1: No, right. She is showing off. Well, mm-hmm. Yes. But, you know, no one's asking for that.
2: And if you ask certain people, they would say, that's what social media is for.
1: Showing off. Kim, the Diamond, and the Grandpa Robbers, they're saying an international version's in production, and it's looking like we'll maybe see that in 2027. So there's that. Next up, the first Dancing with the Stars contestants have been announced. It's so funny because these people, I do know who they are.
2: You don't like them, though.
1: I do like one of them very much. However, I've never, ever seen her on any other show except the Traitors. Mm. Both of them are from the Traitors, as far as I'm concerned. I've never seen them on anything else. So this, it's just funny, though, because in this story, they're like, if you really want to see stars on Dancing with the Stars, wait till the show starts and then slam your head against the wall and you'll see some stars. So.
2: Wow.
1: I know.
2: That is mean.
1: Aggressive.
2: My goodness. What's
1: your definition of star? So we've got reality star Ciara Miller, who's done Summer House, Winter House, and the Traitors.
2: She's currently red hot.
1: She's
2: the woman scorned, but she's red hot.
1: Yeah, she's great on that show. Well, I don't know how she'll do on Dancing with the Stars. If she can dance, I'm sure she'll be fine. But she's so good on the Traitors. Like, she's brash and swears and is just like effortlessly the hottest chick you've ever seen.
2: This is the girl, though, that was with a guy. She totally was into him.
1: She decided she was going to give her heart to him.
2: And then this guy gets with her best friend.
1: Yeah. So now betrayed by everyone around her. Well,
4: supposedly,
1: are they?
4: They were seen at a baseball game this weekend together. So they're supposedly together.
2: The friend and the guy.
4: Yes, Amanda and Wes.
2: Okay. Well, I mean, they're not shying away from all the bad PR.
4: Well, I think maybe it could also be you guys created a big mess. You better actually be dating, or what was all this for?
1: And there's almost no place you can go that's more visible than a ball game.
4: Right.
1: I mean, we're here in the crowd with everyone, and everyone's taking pictures of us. This is good for us, right? Okay, good. Let's get a hot dog. Then there's Irish reality star Mara Higgins. She was on the most recent. In fact, she got screwed over because she's a dum-dum on the latest version of the Traitors. I guess was it season three for us?
3: I think it's four.
1: Four?
3: Yeah.
2: Oh, Maddie made the... Oh, and she is very pretty.
1: She is.
2: She's brown hair, though.
3: She's gorgeous.
1: Oh, you want her to be a redhead?
2: Well, yeah,
1: because she's Irish. Oh. She is gorgeous, but the more you see her, the less attractive she is because she's
2: a jerk.
1: She's a ditz.
3: You're crazy. She gets
4: Instagram
3: more attractive.
1: Does she?
3: Yeah.
1: Yeah, I don't.
4: She's not my type, but I do think she is a star.
1: Oh. So you, as far as you're concerned, these are stars. We don't have to bang our head against the wall to see stars on Dancing with the Stars.
4: I think that's so rude. Like, what do they want to see? Taylor Swift and Bruno Mars on Dancing with the Stars?
2: Yeah,
4: like,
1: yes, please. Yes. I would like to have that.
2: And all the big celebrities are like, yeah, please chase these other people on reality shows so that I can have a life. You know,
1: oh,
2: big stars.
1: As in, sure. Like, I don't find the pop. Hey, you guys, I just saw Maura Higgins down the road.
2: Right.
1: That way.
2: Mm-hmm.
1: The show is going to debut in the fall. Julianne Hough and Alfonso Ribeiro are hosting. Carrie Ann Inaba, Derek Hough, and Bruno Tonioli are returning as judges. And
4: Bruno.
2: I would never survive
1: Bruno Tonioli
2: an entire show of Dancing with the Stars. I wouldn't make it.
1: In this is season 35.
2: I don't know how
1: I think
2: y'all like
1: I have
2: that.
1: I've definitely watched more than one episode. I've seen plenty of clips of it because, you know, when Marie Osmond faints, you got to watch that. But I've watched like one show at the very beginning of the whole thing. Do you remember? I don't know if you were here when Charisse.
2: Of course I was. She was here for 1 minute.
1: Oh, okay. So like right when you got back.
2: Right when I was hired by someone.
1: Yes.
2: Who then left.
1: And she came in.
2: She was brought in.
1: Okay, so
2: and then
1: I
2: knew her for about a week or two, and then they brought in another person, and then that person, there was a...
1: Yes, there was quite a lot of stuff that happened at that point.
2: It was crazy.
1: She was saying, you guys have to watch Dancing with the Stars. And I said, I don't want to watch it. And she said, no, you have to, because it's happening, and you have to talk about it. And I'm like, I've never gotten the memo on what I have to talk about. And I said, all right, I'll watch a show. I watched one and one. I can't talk about that. It's a terrible show. it's not a terrible show. It's just not. It's not for me. And I'm not going to watch TV. It's like, are they going to pay me to watch it? Because I'm going to have to say that they're paying me to watch it. Here's a show I'm being paid to watch. It's called Dancing with the Stars, and I love it. So anyway, Dancing with the Stars. The first two contestants have been announced. I just assume this is coming out in the, you know, they do like a springtime thing and then they do a fall thing. So I'm assuming this is for the fall? Or is it about to happen?
4: Didn't they just September, do it in the winter?
3: Yeah, they just did the winter.
1: Oh, a Dancing with the Stars?
3: Mm-hmm.
4: Yeah, I feel like it didn't end that long ago.
1: I'm really not
3: keeping
1: track of that.
3: July,
1: oh, in July
3: 13th.
1: It's coming up. Yeah. All right. I'll be busy watching Big Brother in July.
2: Yeah, I don't know.
4: I'll keep you updated on the important stuff.
1: Oh, thank you. Actually, that would be...
4: It's my job.
1: And anytime there's a bunch of Bravo news, you know, just let me know.
4: Will do.
1: Time for Bob to wow us with the Bravo news.
4: Oh,
1: my God, we're so late. And I have to say this last thing. There's a Miami Vice reboot coming. Playing Crockett is Austin Butler. And playing Tubbs is Michael B. Jordan. Wow. Oh! It's going to be called Miami Vice 85. Not 1985.
2: Wait. This is a movie or
1: no,
2: TV?
1: No, this is a TV show.
4: Oh, is a it TV a... show?
2: Are you sure?
1: No.
2: I think you're wrong.
4: Yeah, I don't think
1: no,
4: it would
1: you're
4: be.
1: Right, it's a movie.
4: It's not a TV show.
2: They're not
4: Neither
2: doing
4: them are doing TV.
2: There's no
1: Damn
2: way they're
1: it.
2: Doing episodes.
4: They
1: well,
4: want
1: I see
4: Oscars.
1: Miami Vice reboot, and I actually forgot there was another movie because I just watched the show. Well, either way, it looks like Michael B. Jordan and Austin Butler are your new Crockett and Tubbs, so Miami Vice. 85.
4: Oh, yeah. My God.
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4: I have a quick question for you before we move on. We were talking about Seacrest. Sarah was mentioning he's on his podcast and he's talking about the things he needs, the green and red flags. And he sounds absolutely clueless.
3: Well, he just has a long list of minor petty grievances that are going to eliminate you from the running to be his bride.
5: He knows what he wants.
3: This guy.
4: Baiting me. I have a question for you, though, Maddie, since your mic is on. When you meet someone new for the first time, or let's say you're out today and you meet someone and you're interested, are you going to ask for her number or for her Instagram?
5: Usually, that's a good question. If there's a reason to be texting, I will do that. But if not, I'll be like, hey, here's my Instagram. And you know, I'll leave it to them to like.
4: So you give to, your Instagram.
5: Yeah.
4: And that's interesting because I have met even to like now, there are still women who have a very strong idea of how this is supposed to go. And it's not up to them. Like they would say, you need to reach out to me.
5: I get that, but it's also, you're in a weird position as a guy. Like, I don't want to be pushy and I don't want to, like, make somebody uncomfortable. And I feel like if they do like me, they'll be willing to also make a step. I'm making a step by saying, here's my Instagram. Would love, you know, maybe we'll chat and follow each other and do that instead of give me your number.
4: Bob, can you tell me what you think is the right way if you're chatting someone up and it seems cool and you do see all the right signs? Is it ask for my Instagram or is it give me your number?
6: I lean towards Instagram because the phone number, you know, opening a text thread is so personal and also at the same time faceless. I kind of like connecting with someone on Instagram because then – you know, you see what each other's up to.
3: Right.
6: Maybe you respond to each other's stories and you can start a natural conversation.
3: I also think that a lot of people now go, give me your phone, I'll put my number in. And they're just going to basically text themselves. So now they've got your number too. Like, I didn't necessarily want to exchange numbers with you and now I'm in this kind of forced situation. I think Instagram is probably a pretty good idea, but I would say to you, hey, give me your Instagram handle. I'd like to follow you. And then because actually a message, a DM on Instagram is easy to not respond to if you don't want to. And it's also a chance for you to just be friendly. Hey, I really enjoyed our meeting.
6: It feels more casual.
3: It feels more casual.
4: I like what you said because, and I never been someone who collects a bunch of numbers, but having the picture or the photos with the connection is probably a good thing. Like,
3: I was going to Google you anyway.
5: Yeah. I mean, you get to know him a little better. Obviously, I'm not good at this. I'm not dating anybody. So
3: ask them for it because you don't want, if you say, oh, here's my Instagram, it's like, I know you want me. Just go ahead and follow me. Here's my like that. I don't like that. I would say, "What? Tell me your Instagram handle. I'd like to."
5: I can't win either way.
6: I think I said
3: there's no winning anymore.
4: What are you talking about? You're a 1-for-2 guy.
3: Yeah,
4: you're a 500 guy.
3: Chicks are into you.
6: Who knows where you'll be a year from now, Maddie?
3: Right.
4: Exactly.
5: Maybe I'll be with Aubrey Plaza having a baby.
4: I was just reading a note and a story about how people connected and it was on Instagram. And I thought that is really smart to not be going right into someone's phone like that, but to be here's my Instagram and you can check me out and write me and I'll.

0: I'll block you if I feel like you're right. a pig, but
1: I will say the few women I've dated have been from Instagram.
2: Oh.
1: They DM'd and we started talking.
0: Oh,
1: and
0: they DM'd you.
1: Yeah.
2: Well, of course.
1: I mean, I'm very shy. Like, to DM somebody cold and say, hey, I think you look interesting and would you like to go out? I can't. I don't know if I can do that.
3: You what's look your, interesting.
2: What's your Instagram handle so that all the 50% of the women of the world can DM you?
1: At Maddie Stout. That's spelled S-T-A-U-D-T. Or just go to the Atlas973 Instagram. All of our personal handles.
2: That's right. Look at our little bios. Yeah,
3: he likes to be chased. And you better not be wearing a hat in your profile pic.
2: Or pushing a cart through a parking lot.
0: I don't know if that being chased is probably the wrong term, but making the move, some women are very still firm on that. That like
2: for I'm sure. not making the first move.
0: You know, I think, and even with my wife, she's like, if you want that, you need to.
3: Eliza Schlischlinger has an amazing bit about this in one of her early comedy specials. She's a millennial comedian. You've definitely seen
0: Eliza.
3: Her.
2: So
0: what's
2: you didn't just make up that last name?
3: No.
0: Schlischlinger?
3: Eliza Schlischlinger. I'm pretty sure that's how you pronounce it.
0: Go on.
3: She has a bit about this where it's like, okay, it's the modern world. Like, why do we expect men to still make the first move? Because we did all this. I spent an hour and a half getting ready. I put this outfit together. My hair looks great. My makeup's on point.
2: Reward me.
3: Come talk to me if you want some of this.
2: Right.
0: It's very surprising to me because I feel like, well, you're the gatekeeper. I want you to be interested as well.
2: But you still have to knock at the gate.
0: I understand. And believe me, it's one of those weird things where I have learned over the course of we've been together a long time that this is just her thing. She's not, I would like her to say, I'm feeling it right now. Let's go. She's not,
2: it's not going to occur. It won't occur to her. The best thing John ever, the best thing he ever said to me was one time I was in the little den studio area in our house and I'm doing whatever I'm doing. He's sitting on the couch and he's like, you look so hot right now. I just want you to know. I'm not trying to get any of it. I'm just you. I'm like super into you. And I was like, oh, we're doing stuff right now.
3: Oh.
2: It was just like, and that's not a direct quote either. I mean, it was something along those lines.
0: I mean, I'm really interested.
2: But it was just like, I am watching you and I like what I see, lady. And I really felt it did kind of give me a little like, zzz. I'm like, oh, wow. I'm suddenly interested.
0: How you doing?
2: Yeah. You look good right now.
0: How about a fast fact?
2: Okay, I love fast facts. You get that I look good right now?
0: I'm right.
2: It's been a while. It's been a while since I heard that.
0: You're not allowed to try to modify the weather in Colorado without a permit.
2: Oh.
0: Why did they have to make this rule? They're worried the ski resorts are going to do strange things to make it snow.
2: I don't put it past them. They'll do anything to make it snow at those snow resorts.
0: Anything weather related is a freaking nightmare. I know this from surfing, but similar with skiing too. You're reliant on it.
2: You
0: plan your trip a year in advance and now you're just fingers crossed the snow falls and it's going to be
2: everything you
0: hoped
2: for.
0: Decent conditions, right? And if it doesn't and you're now hiking,
2: so it's fun.
0: Only because you've booked everything and you're stuck going anyway.
2: Yep.
0: And the same for surf trips. I've absolutely gone places where we played ping pong.
2: It's flat.
0: We travel all this way and we're going to play ping pong. Great.
2: Could have done this in my mom's garage.
0: Right, exactly. You could fit 1,000 Earths. 1,000 Earths into Jupiter.
2: How many can you fit into the sun?
0: Don't do that.
2: 1 million Earths?
0: Bob Barker was 1/8 Native American and grew up on a Sioux reservation in South Dakota.
2: Oh, my. Well, fascinating.
1: By the way, the answer is 1.3 million Earths could fit into the sun.
0: Mm.
3: Oh. What?
2: That's crazy.
0: That big.
3: She thick.
2: It's a big-ass sun we got there.
3: Hottie.
2: It's a big ass orb.
0: She's over here doing comment section.
2: I like it.
0: She thick.
2: I enjoy Bob.
0: Researchers asked ChatGPT, to rank states based on laziness. And according to AI, the laziest states are South Central America. What?
2: Boy, ChatGPT really does not know a lot of stuff.
0: From Ohio, Indiana, and Kentucky down to Texas, Mississippi, Georgia, and Florida. The least lazy people are Colorado, Washington State, Minnesota, Alaska, Hawaii, New York, and the rest of the northeastern states. Huh. ChatGPT, you know what?
2: Where did they say was number one? Columbia?
0: I was like,
2: South Central America?
0: Yeah, I don't know.
2: Oh, do they mean like the southern Midwest?
0: Yes, I guess so. That's just such a strange way to put it.
2: I know.
0: And I probably
2: hear Central America. I'm thinking of things down, you know.
3: Central America, perhaps.
2: Right. Yes. What's the southernmost country in Central America?
0: And South Central?
2: Yeah.
0: Is Ohio? Okay.
2: I feel like that's kind of almost Midwest. Like northwest, northeast, Midwest.
0: There was a story I had about ChatGPT many months ago about how they were going to start using that for erotica, or they were going to have another way for that.
2: Yes, they were going to take the limiters off of
0: it. Yes, and the story is actually that they have decided to just put a pause entirely on the erotic AI.
2: I just got an email for Friday about very young people's exposure to that kind of thing.
0: AI stuff or just in general?
2: In that, well, all of it.
0: I can see how someone who's young and especially a young man or boy, I should say, in 12, 13 now has access to
2: literally anything that they can dream up.
0: All the stuff. And to me, that is far too much.
2: Yes.
0: And I do see where that can warp someone's idea of... I remember... How old is Bryn? 10 years younger than me? Mm-hmm. He was like, you look at pictures?
2: Right.
0: Yeah. I grew up looking at naked lady pictures. And yes, I look at pictures. He's like, I wouldn't look at a picture. I couldn't do anything with that.
2: I need that thing to be moving, and there needs to be someone else in there as well.
0: I don't know where that takes people to. I really don't. It does seem like a young person would have to self-control that.
2: Our contestants are starting to arrive.
0: Are we getting ready to game?
2: We are getting ready to game.
0: Oh, that's Willard. Okay, yeah, I'm like...
2: Mark Willard is... Right. Do we call him Willard? What do we call him?
1: Mark Willard.
0: Ask him.
2: Mark.
3: Yeah. Hi, Mark.
0: Ask him when you introduce him. What do you want us to call you?
2: We call that other guy Dibs.
0: Right. God, I saw a picture of him as a young Dibs.
2: Dan Dibley?
0: Yeah, very young Dibs.
2: You sure that wasn't a picture of his little girl? Because she looks like a very young Dibs. Poor little thing.
0: I'm 100%. It was not. Definitely not his daughter, no. But that's funny. Good job.
2: Thank you.
0: Okay, where was I? I completely forgot. Oh, I was doing the ChatGPT. Anyway, they've decided to stop with that. But I'll be curious to hear that bad advice. I do think
2: it took my head clean off. Like, it's like the age and gender and what was being done with and how they were showing it around. I feel like I don't even know how to solve that. It's crazy.
0: One of the things that I'll say this about myself, and I believe it. Despite always wanting to kiss and more with girls, I was incredibly naive into my 20s. I didn't have exposure to all this stuff. Mm-hmm. And I didn't, after my high school sweetheart, I just was like,
2: YouTube.
0: Yeah, you couldn't. And there was just, I just went on a hiatus and just drank beer and partied with my friends and was like, I'm not interested, or unless it's a one nighter or whatever. But in reality, as I got into relationships, I realized I don't know what people do. I don't.
2: Right.
0: And I had to sort of have these experiences. The idea that you're seeing what they're putting out in those videos now with the aggressive nature.
2: And talk about likes. You know how the kids keep amping it up because they want to get more likes? Well, these guys are fighting for views, and they're

0: trying. It's like the stuff that kids are exposed to is stuff you would have at our age. We never would have imagined that. It just seems it was titillating just to see
1: boobies.
0: Right. Exactly.
1: And that word. Yes. Perfectly put.
0: Thank you.
1: Our text number is 800-400-3697. And Maddie's on the show. We're gaming in just a few minutes, we are. By the way, ladies and gentlemen.
0: You can feel the excitement rising.
1: Mm-hmm. I can see it. You were like, ah!
0: Well, he was taking a picture. He was doing one of those, you know, his face is in the near field.
1: Got it.
2: Yeah. Little science talk earlier about how many Earths you can fit into different planets. Bonnie, how many Earths can you fit in Uranus?
0: Yeah, that's actually a really good question. Can we
3: What's
0: find that
3: answer?
0: Out?
2: I don't know. It depends on the day. 510, 53-year-old woman here who just started dating recently after becoming a widow. Oh. It's so confusing on when to chase and when to let them chase me. It's a delicate balance, and I'm so vulnerable.
0: Aww. Oh. Mm. Maybe give it a little more time.
2: Yeah.
1: Well.
0: I'm lonely.
3: I will say, back in my day, I couldn't help but chase. If I liked someone, I couldn't help but talk to them, hit on them, flirt with them. I don't think there's anything wrong with that.
1: I don't either. But
0: right up until they're like, enough of you.
1: I have definitely was trying to share with you that even how many years into our relationship, there are certain ways that things have to happen. And I think that exists out there in the world.
0: Yeah.
1: Even she's only 8 years younger than me, but I would imagine there are probably women in their 30s who are like, it doesn't matter. You got to do the work.
2: Mm.
1: Doesn't matter.
3: You should always be chasing each other.
0: Mm.
3: You should always be putting in the effort.
0: I never think of it.
2: That's a good point.
3: Not just in that regard, but in general.
0: Yeah, okay, sure. That makes sense. Okay, we're going to take a quick break.
2: All right.
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4: You rank.
3: He ranks.
5: Good morning, San
3: Francisco.
5: All the
3: people we've had on, and Ozzy's the one who gets us a camera in that position.
5: Oh, is this a new thing?
3: Yeah, it is.
5: Oh,
3: it's new.
5: Wow.
3: Just
5: I
3: for
5: do
3: you.
5: Feel special.
3: You should.
5: I think the first time I've ever been on live radio feels good. How's my radio voice out there, everybody? How's my radio voice?
4: You
5: ever
4: sound
5: just go?
4: Good.
3: It does sound good. What do you mean it's the first time you've ever been on live radio? Don't be silly.
5: No, for sure.
3: Really?
5: Yeah, this is, I'm taking one of those bucket lists off my...
4: So you've done interviews, tons of them, but they're all pre-recorded.
5: I think so. But you know, after 5 times on Survivor... You know, it's been 20 years. My memory is getting a little cloudy.
3: Well, it seems like this is sort of a homecoming for you because we've been talking to you for the last few minutes while we were listening to Taylor Swift. And you were telling us that you didn't grow up totally in this area, but spent a lot of time here. Went to the bad kids school after getting thrown out of a couple high schools down Los Altos way, right?
5: Yeah, that's right.
3: And right. And then that you would come up to and prowl around San Francisco, and it turned you into a foodie.
5: Oh, yeah, for sure. So, yeah, just a little shout out to the Los Altos Eagles. Let's go. Class of 99. And I went to, you know, a little bit of eighth grade at Graham High School, junior high. And, you know, I got kicked out a few times when I was in high school. Was not the best at showing up, especially when you have to deal with a bunch of slower kids. You know, I'm a pretty, I like my learning pretty fast paced. So I went and lived in Idaho for a little while. And then I went to,
3: what did you learn in Idaho?
5: Oh, let me tell you what, going from high school in the Bay Area to a little tiny mountain town high school of like, you know, 200 kids in Idaho was an amazing experience. I was like the cool California kid that came in. So it was a lot of fun. I really loved Idaho.
3: Did you have family up there? Is that why you ended up there?
5: My dad was a professor at Boise State.
3: Oh.
5: My mom was like, I don't want to deal with this truant anymore. Let's send him up in the mountains, see how he likes that. Well, tell you what, Mom, I loved it. It was amazing. And then I came back for my senior year and immediately got kicked out again. I had to go to Alta Vista at Mountain View. But it was, you know, high school was a lot of fun. And I was just telling you guys, my first concert that I went to, snuck out, I think, was 16 years old, went and saw Green Day perform Dookie at the Fillmore. And
4: epic. That's an epic first
3: that
4: show.
3: That is unbelievable.
5: It's cool because Green Day is still kicking ass out there.
3: Mm-hmm. Definitely.
4: We start this show every day with Green Day.
3: Yep.
5: Oh, really?
4: It's the first song we play every day.
3: It gets us in the mood, you know?
5: What
3: it's Green
5: song?
3: Day. Whatever
4: songs.
3: Song.
5: Always different songs.
3: Always
5: Green Day?
3: Yeah, always Green Day.
5: Wow. Yeah. Look at that.
3: On Fridays, we throw in a Van Halen song as well because we're fans of Van Halen.
5: A little Jump.
3: Yeah, well, sure.
4: All
3: but,
4: of
3: you
4: the
3: know,
4: stuff.
3: Right.
4: Yes, absolutely.
3: But
4: right.
3: Every single day.
5: I know what you guys were into, a little Van Halen. I know what you guys were into when you were younger.
4: Yeah, you do.
3: Yep, you do.
4: So let's go over your resume real quick because we have a million questions and a bunch of people have texted in with questions as well. But so you are on how many times on Survivor?
5: This is my 5th time on Survivor. 5th time.
3: And this is our first time ever having someone who is actively involved and still on a season. Usually we don't get you guys until you get kicked off.
5: Yeah.
3: Is this a contractual violation?
5: Who knows? Jeff might be spitting out his coffee right now. Luckily, I don't think we're in the LA market, so chances are we're going to be able to keep going a little while, but we might get some angry phone calls. Get him off the air now. He's going to spill something.
3: Yank him out up there.
5: Yeah.
4: Well, this has become, and we talked about it earlier, as a person who's played the game 5 times, and I don't know how many times have they asked you?

0: 10? Or is that each time they ask, you're like, I'm in. Let's go.
1: So sometimes what happens is you start going down the process. They ask you to, you know, they say they're interested in getting you on a show. And, you know, you start doing the process. And then all of a sudden you get halfway through and they're like, you know what? We're going a different direction. So that's happened to me one time. But that was Heroes Villains season. And so halfway through, I was doing my wardrobe, sending that stuff in. They pulled the plug on me, but they said, listen, we're working on something else, so just stay tuned. And I was so upset. You know, you get that big old carrot dangled in front of you. Your mouth starts watering. You start thinking about
2: it. I mean, carrots are so delicious.
1: Oh, you got it. You know, you got to get that fiber. And they pulled the plug, and I was so upset. But a couple months later, they said, all right, we got the next thing for you. And that was the captain's season. So that was the season that Coach and I played in South Pacific. So it actually led to a better situation for me. I didn't have to share the screen with a bunch of other Survivor superstars. It was just Coach and I dueling each other.
2: You guys were the only returning players that year. I don't remember how that one went.
1: Yeah, so they call those captain seasons. So I don't know how many they've done. I don't think there's only been a few. Like Sandra and Rob did one.
2: Yeah.
1: They were kind of like
2: They were like advisors though.
1: Advisors. They weren't really part of the. They weren't competing.
0: Like a school
1: really.
0: Pick 'em or something.
1: Yeah. So this was Coach and I had our own tribes, and
0: right.
1: He was like, let's see what happens. And that season I got fourth place. My mind went blank in the final challenge. I lost. I couldn't get into the top three. And unfortunately, Coach, he didn't pick up the softballs I was trying to throw him. And he stuck to his, I'm the honorable dragon slayer. And, you know, he lost the season. And Sophie came in clutch and was able to pick it out of his clutches.
2: Do you relive the horrible moments? Because you haven't won. I mean,
1: that's
2: unless
1: true.
2: You won this season, which we do not know
1: now. I am actively still alive. My torch has not been snuffed. But you know, you never know. They've been coming for me since day one, and we're getting deep in the game, and this is when it starts getting scary.
2: Yeah. Well, you're like an obvious pick, especially once you get to individual immunity. Like, you got to get Ozzy out of there because physically you're going to kick everyone's ass. And when you're on a team, though, you want Ozzy because he's feeding you and he's helping you win the challenges. So we are getting to the tougher part for you. You're doing great this season, though.
1: Oh, thank you. I had to change something up.
2: Yeah. You definitely are working harder on relationships with other people, which I've seen you just go, I'm going to honestly answer everybody and I don't care whose feelings I hurt. And I thought, oh God, Ozzy, you've got to be more diplomatic than that. But this season you're doing pretty well and you and Ceri seem great together.
1: Yeah. Ceri, she's one of those people because I've played with her so many times in the past. I was honestly so intimidated by her stature, intimidated by her skills and abilities, and was never really able to connect with her on a level. But over the years, you know, we became friends. And honestly, something that a lot of people didn't know is after Micronesia season, we got invited to go to Afghanistan as part of a USO tour.
2: Oh, my God.
0: Pretty cool.
1: So Yao Man, Eliza, Ceri, and I, we went to tour like, I don't know, probably 15 FOB bases and the big Bagram Air Force Base in Afghanistan, probably in the year, I don't know, 2009 or so. So in the height of the quote unquote war in Afghanistan. And that was a pretty bonding experience, you know,
2: so
1: being
2: you
1: out
2: came
1: there and
2: in
1: going through that
2: as close friends.
1: I wouldn't say close friends because, you know, Ceri and I are in a different, we're in a different generation, but she's one of those people that I know if I needed anything, I could call her and she'd be there. Mm. So going into the game is immediately when I had a chance, I wanted to connect with Ceri because I knew that I just don't have, you know, I might be learning how to play the Survivor game in a different way, being, you know, more interested in people. I guess that's a thing. So Ceri's one of those people that she could shore up my my inequities and, you know, the things that I was not able to do as well.
2: Well, that's what's good about being on a team. And actually, we should say, again, this, we're talking with Ozzy here in the studio. We're so excited. We are huge fan. All of us. We all watch Survivor every week.
0: Every season.
2: Like,
0: all of it.
2: And season 50 is completely epic. And, of course, you were invited back for that one. You are doing a thing here in San Francisco with a couple of other players, Wendell and Bryce, from different seasons. And they're doing – it's a watch party, yeah?
1: Yeah, that's right. So I'm so excited to be up here back in my you know, my old stomping grounds. So Bryce and Wen presents. They are two players that have played Survivor. Wendell won his season. Bryce is just an amazing, amazing human being and character on the show as well. And they've been doing these watch parties for a number of years. And, you know, if you are lucky enough to be in one of the cities where they do a watch party, I highly recommend you go and see it.
2: So they tour it around and you need to be on the lookout.
1: They do a watch party in a new city every single week. Uh-huh. So this year, because I'm on the show, we're splitting up and they're doing a watch party in one city and I'm doing a watch party in another. And so I happen to be, they were here in San Francisco a number of weeks ago. I'm back. So we're doing a watch party at Buzzworks in the Soma area. I don't know the exact address, but it starts at 6 o'clock and there are still a few tickets available. It's a big venue, but we will most likely sell out. So if you're in the area, I would recommend you get on the old internet or figure out how to get some tickets ASAP because we will sell out. Jerry Manthe, who's one of the most legendary players.
2: Oh, yeah. Fire spinner, baby.
1: She is going to be DJing. And you know when she's DJing,
2: she'll
1: be shaking that booty. No, this is Wednesday night,
2: right.
1: 6 p.m. it starts. So, you know, there's going to be a bunch of other Survivor players there as well. I don't want to give it all away, but you're going to have to get your ticket and come down and hang out with us and watch the show. Rubbing shoulders with some, you know, some scrawny players that have played before.
2: FlightCity.com is where, and it's on our Facebook page, by the way. So you can get your tickets there. It's FlightCity.com. So that's tomorrow night at Buzzworks in San Francisco. And you, Jerry Manthe, and others from the Survivor.
1: Yeah, we got a bunch of friends.
2: Sphere.
1: So if you just search Bryce and Wen Presents, you'll find it. It's pretty easy. And yeah, I'm really excited because it's nothing like it's almost like going to, you know, watch yourself play in a sports game and somehow watching it live, but with all your fans and all your friends. It's just an amazing, it's an electric experience. And obviously there's things that fans can ask you that you can kind of get away with telling them. That's not a spoiler, but it's just a little inside information on how the game goes or, you know, insights into, you know what, I was talking to Christian and actually he said this, or Sheree and I were talking about this. It didn't make it on the air because, you know, there's hundreds and hundreds of hours of content that happen, but only seconds or minutes of it make it onto air. So,
2: right. Well, 1 hour for every, I mean, and they must have a camera on pretty much everybody at all times, right?
1: Yeah. Unless you're doing your business in the woods, you know.
2: They leave you alone for that?
1: They will sometimes leave you alone for that.
2: I thought that was an ocean thing.
1: Well, that's a big controversy. Are you a water person or are you going out and using leaves or your hand? I mean, I learned this for the first time that I think that Ethan and Tyson, they just would use their hands.
2: Uh-oh.
1: Like straight up and then just go, you know, wash their hands off in water. And I'm like, that is
0: not clean
1: very,
0: enough.
1: Well, that's very intimate. I mean, I think it's actually probably more hygienic than use, you know, rubbing leaves around down there. But for me, I'm jumping in the water. I'm doing the water release, the water snake, as we like to call it.
2: Oh, is that what we like to call it?
1: I like to call it the water snake because, you know, you got to watch out because sometimes they'll come back and try and bite you.
0: The first time you play the game, you go into a blind, you don't know what's going to happen or how you do, and you end up being really good.
1: Yeah.
0: But now let's say you're going into this season. Is there a different prep now that you know what you're going into? Do you pack on pounds? Do you just, it doesn't matter. Nothing's going to get you ready.
1: What are you trying to say? Pack on pounds.
2: Well, you're not going to eat. You're telling me you don't prepare by binge eating.
1: I mean, that is part of it for sure. I do recommend if you're a beanpole, you go in there, you definitely got to pack on some calories because you start losing weight quick. Like regardless, even if you're the best survivalist out there, that first week, it's really hard to get food because you haven't won. Sometimes you don't win the equipment necessary to go spearfishing. And you're, you know, all there really is to eat is coconut, and that you eat enough coconut and it just goes right through. It's actually quite a nice little cleanse.
2: I was going to say, I've heard that it will actually give you problems down there.
1: Well, we like to call the problem is the solution. You know, people pay big money to get their plumbing cleaned out like that.
0: Right.
1: You know what I'm saying? We call it the cocoa butt. So you didn't have coconut and it's just in and out, baby.
0: And competing on an empty stomach, it's like, do you find yourself saying, if I had food, I know I would kick everyone's butt here, but everyone's starving. It changes the competition entirely, or no, you're good.
1: I think
0: you get used to it.
1: I think that's one of those things that I recommend to, I know that Savannah, who was an amazing winner, she just won 49. She talks about it a little bit in her training, is that she would train sort of in this fasted, and I think that's really smart, because if you're not used to being hungry, it can mess with your mental clarity or mental ability. But I believe that we eat too much in general. So going out on Survivor, having a chance, you know, there's the big, all these wellness nerds out there are talking about autophagy and this, you know, you go fasted and your body starts to eat all those dead zombie cells. And it's like, we've been on this for a long time on Survivor. And I think that it's actually really healthy to go through these phases of fasting.
2: We're talking with Ozzy, who is currently starring on season 50 of Survivor. What is the difference now with this shortened, no food given to you at all game compared to the longer, the 39-day game? That is that the only other ones that you've played? This is your first sort of new way.
1: Yeah, this is my first time playing a 26-day day season. And I tell you what, I'd rather play 26, but I'd much rather watch people suffer for 39 days. Mm. There's a big difference. And you honestly, you don't need to eat for 26 days. I mean, most people don't need to eat for 26 days. You'll be completely fine. It's all mental. It really is. It is all mental.
0: Do you know how many people, myself included, watch you guys play this game and think to ourselves, I'm grumpy after about 4 hours without food?
2: Yeah.
0: Like grumpy, like kind of starting to get that, like, man, I better get something. And I would imagine there's even times when you guys are, because you're stuck with each other, where you just are like, give that person the food so we don't have to hear it anymore. You know, the grumpiness, the crankiness.
1: Oh, yeah. That is part of game design. You know, the design of the game is to put you in a position where you are uncomfortable. You're not sleeping at night. You've got rain dripping on you. You know, there's the bugs aren't even a huge factor. They will get you at night. You'll get bit up by the mosquitoes. But once you start getting a little uncomfortable, then the slightest annoyance turns into a really big deal. And you're willing to vote someone off because they chew with their mouth open, or they like they breathe through their mouth, or they're a close talker, or, you know, cue any of the other Jerry Seinfeld isms.
2: I want to do, we don't have that much time left, so I want to do a quick speed round, and then I want to turn to our the questions that people have texted in.
1: Yeah, let's go.
2: You can watch right now. Ozzy is live in the studio with us. The only Ozzy left, by the way. I mean, you're the Ozzy now.
1: I guess so. I mean, we don't like to talk about Dr. Oz. I don't think he really counts. But
2: and he's not an Ozzy.
1: He's not. Yeah. No, he's not. So I've got the market cornered on Aussies.
2: You do. All right, I'm going to say a name. You just say the first word that pops into your head.
1: Oh, I'm kind of scared. All right,
2: let's be scared. Suri.
1: Amazing.
2: Jeff Probst.
1: The king.
2: Rizzo.
1: The little prince in the making.
2: Coach.
1: Oh, Dragon Slayer.
2: Mm. $1 million.
1: Nah, well, you know, that's like pocket change now.
2: It is compared to like even 26 years ago when this game started, right?
1: Inflation, baby.
2: $1 billion.
1: You know what? Yeah, like we got to like bring that up to like 10 million nowadays.
2: I have often wondered, because what is their intent? They do it all in one place now. It's always in the same place on the same islands.
1: Yep, Fiji.
2: Islands. And So what are their production costs? Like, kick that prize up a little bit, right? $5 million at least, right?
1: Yeah, I think that that's one of those things that as the show evolves more and more, maybe, you know, maybe that's something that they start to look at, because they have been really smart about cutting those costs. And it is, like you said, it's always in Fiji now, which is, I think, a great thing.
2: Yes.
1: I wish that they moved, but at the same time, to see what they do for the Fijian community is incredible. They really are super caring, and the local community just absolutely loves them. And I think it's a really good thing for Fiji.
0: But there's no shortage of contestants at the current prize amount. So
2: that is true.
1: Yeah, there, and it's probably still one of the highest amounts that you can win on a reality show. A lot of them are like, you know, 50,000, 100,000, half a million split between two people. So $1 million still sounds like a lot, but come on, baby. Let's up that up a little bit.
0: You know, what you just said brings to mind, so we would love to see you on Big Brother if they tried to get you.
1: Oh, God, I would never. Unless that's like a $10 million, because you have to.
2: No, 750, I think, now.
1: You're locked in a house for 100 days. I talked to Sari about it. She did it, and she made it to like 90-some days, and she's like, that was the hardest thing I've ever done. I do not recommend that. So I'm scared. I don't think I could do that. But
0: really?
1: It'd be fun to try, but you also filming 24/7.
2: The Gladiator. You did the second season of American Gladiator?
1: American Ninja Warrior.
2: That's what it was.
1: I was like walking down the beach in Venice Beach, and they had these tryouts, and I was like, hey, I was on Survivor. They're like, all right, go ahead and try. But I didn't do that well. I was a little hungover, so wasn't my best showing.
2: All right, let's turn to our texters and see what the listeners have to say.
3: Got a couple questions along the same lines. Please ask Ozzy if Coach is a douche in real life, or does he just play a bad guy on TV?
1: Oh, I wouldn't say Coach plays a bad guy. I think Coach is one of those interesting, he's just an incredibly interesting character. And say this about Coach, he knows how to make amazing TV.
2: Yes.
1: I love Coach in real life. In real life, he is the warmest, sweetest, most caring person, and he plays it up. And listen, we're here to watch. You're here to be entertained, and Coach entertains.
2: We were talking about this just the other day, how like there are people who you're like, get that guy off the show. And then they're gone. You're like, oh, I kind of miss the drama. Mm.
1: I think that Coach is just one of those people that he knows that the spotlight's on him, and he really flourishes. So I love seeing Coach, and I love playing with Coach. And he's a hard player to play with, because he does get a little over the top, but we love the Dragon Slayer.
0: Like, you guys were competing for one. That was the first thing we saw.
2: Yep.
0: Right out of the gate. Oh, my God. Coach is such a D.
2: The whole honesty and honor thing, though, that always annoys me. It's like, you're on Survivor. Lie, cheat, steal, do what you have to do. Make it to the end.
1: Yeah, I agree with you. But at the same time, it's like, how do you get people to trust you? You have to, there's got to be some element of trust.
0: He's singing a song.
1: You've got to have some element of trust. Otherwise, if just everyone is, you know, stabbing each other in the back, then that gets boring, too. So there's got to be a little bit of, but, you
2: little
1: know.
2: Loyalty.
1: That was, for me, that day one situation. I think that was an opportunity that Coach missed out on. I think that he could have said, you know what? I got the key, but let's talk about it. Let's come up. Like, I'm not going to take this key unless you want, you know. So in that situation, I would have been down to work. There was a missed opportunity to make a really nice alliance. And because he just said, you know what? I'm going to take this key. I thought to myself, if he's going to take the key day one, then when it gets down to it, he's going to be stabbing in the back as fast as possible.
2: He's going to know what he has to do.
3: Mm-hmm. 707, huge fan of Ozzy. Loved watching him on season 50. If you could start the season over again, what's the one thing you would change about your gameplay?
1: Oh, man.
0: That's a good one.
1: If I could start the season over again, one thing that I would change about my gameplay is I would really try my hardest to get in better with Emily Flippin immediately. She's a really underrated player.
2: She's
1: incredibly smart. She's obviously not very good at lying. And we just got off on the wrong foot immediately, because I was kind of gunning for her, kind of. I mean, I just...
2: She was disposable.
1: It's not that she was disposable. She just is like, she's like a little squirrely. She's squirrely. She's like, you know, it's like trying to catch a crab on the beach. Like, you know, it's a little difficult. So I would really try to connect with her immediately, because I feel like, as well as like Christian and Devin's, they bonded so fast, and like, you know, not gonna lie, I'm a little jealous of their Captain Kirk and Dr. Spock thing. I wanted, you know, I could be like Rolf or
0: cute.
1: You know, something like
2: Dr. Scott.
1: Yeah.
3: We touched on this, but Susan and Napa ask, if there is a reality show that you would go on, what is the one reality show you'd like to go on?
1: Oh, yeah. Well, I don't know if anyone's seen Alone out there. But
3: oh, yeah.
1: That is a bat.
3: That's great.
1: That is the, I think, creme de la creme of survivalist shows. You go out there, and granted, it's in the freaking coldest place in the world, but if there was one that was maybe a little more tropical, Alone, I think, would be my choice. I think that one really proves your mettle when it comes to your survival skills.
3: 415, what do you think about the new style players versus the old style players? That's Cindy and Marin.
1: Listen, you can't beat old school, baby. We have the foundation.
2: I agree.
1: We showed these young kids how to play. And granted, they might be flashy, but I think a lot of times they play way too hard, way too fast, and they don't, you know, they're willing to throw some of their relationships away immediately when, in fact, I think that that's one of the things that is missing. We talk a lot about honor and integrity, and maybe that is something that gets used way too often, but you still got to have good relationships. And I think that, you know, throwing people under the bus day one is sometimes going to come back to bite people.
0: Do you watch when you're not on? The seasons that have gone by where you're not part of it, are you watching that as well? Because one of the things they've done in a few seasons back, they did this sort of trivia-based Survivor stuff. As a person that's watched every episode, it looked impossible to me. Like, how are they getting these questions? Could you have done that?
1: No.
0: You don't see enough of it.
1: I could not. Listen, I do watch the show. But some of that trivia is just a little too granular for me. You're not, unless you're like a Rain Man Riz God type of player, which he literally, like, he, you know, you could ask him the boot order of season 16. Or, well, it's my season, so I probably should know the boot order of that. But you could ask him the boot order of like season 9, and he'd be able to list it off. So, you know,
2: they're like students of it, you know, some of these people.
1: Yeah. And I think that that's also one of the things that people get annoyed about is that you got too many Survivor nerds playing the game. And it's like, yeah, we want fans to play for sure. You want people that love the game, but like get some people out there a little more like normal, you know, everyday blue collar worker types of, you know, you don't just need to have a handful of like Carsons out there that have been practicing every challenge that's ever been and just like ace everything. Like, that's also gets a little annoying.
0: I was shocked to see they were making puzzles at home so they could practice puzzles. I thought that is cheating. That's crazy.
1: It kind of is, but it does put the onus on John Kierhofer and Jeff Probst. Come on, guys. Start changing it up a little bit. Let's get some new challenges in there. You can't just be reusing challenges. Like, some of them, for sure. You know, the hanging on the pole one, that's a classic.
2: Yep.
1: Like, that's a good one.
2: That's the thing, is a rub between the classic and introducing something new. Something that they already know definitely works, and they can just change it a little bit.
1: Exactly.
2: Makes sense
1: for
2: them.
1: You can't be doing the same puzzles season in, season out, because that does create a situation where you have people able to, quote-unquote, cheat.
2: Ozzy, time flies when you're having fun.
1: We're
2: actually really late. You're amazing. Anytime you're in San Francisco, you have a pass for the front door downstairs.
1: Oh, amazing.
2: We would love to have you. The event tonight, this is what you're here to plug, really. Although, you know, we feel like you're just here to hang out with us. Right.
1: Oh, I've been having a great time.
2: The event is tomorrow night. Bryce and Wen present. It starts at 6 p.m. So there's like a little meet and greet kind of a deal. Everyone's hanging out beforehand. It's at Buzzworks in San Francisco.
1: Yeah. If you are a fan of the show, it's an amazing experience. Come on down. I take pictures of each and every single person. I give everyone a little FaceTime so you can ask me questions that, you know, you've always been thinking about. Mm-hmm. And I'll be there from, you know, 6 o'clock until we close down the joint. So Jerry Manthe's going to be spinning. She's an incredible DJ. She's one of the queens of Survivor. I'm so excited to be here in San Francisco, and come on down and watch Survivor with me.
2: 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Really, anytime, Ozzy. Come on back. This was really fun, And we were all so excited. And you, you know, some, they say don't meet your heroes. But today we met a good one. Thank you so, so much for being here today.
1: Thank you so much. This is the, you guys are the only people that can get me.

0: me up at, what is this, 8 o'clock in the morning? This
1: Yay!
0: Is crazy.
1: Thank you.
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2: 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She did it right from her phone during her lunch break.

0: 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My God.
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2: Oh, look at that.
3: Alice at 97.3.
2: Would you travel to Mars?
4: Yeah. I would.
2: Bob, would you travel to Mars?
5: No. It doesn't sound fun. I'm not in it unless it's fun.
4: Well, I got to see what the travel accommodations are. I read this thing where they were talking about putting a couple in a capsule and sending them to Mars, but that they would have to take all their bodily elimination and bag it and use it to protect themselves from radiation. I went, that doesn't sound fun. I would wait until there
2: like
4: was just...
2: Like you thumbtack it to the wall?
4: Like basically you'd have to attach it and it would be like part of the, you know, blocking the radiation.
5: Why don't they just use astrophage?
4: Obviously, if we had some astrophage, we'd be all set.
2: It's hard to imagine Earthlings making it to Mars and back in one piece, but some people would sign up in a heartbeat.
4: Yeah.
2: A few days ago, the European Space Agency launched a new experiment in Germany to study how humans cope in social isolation and emulate parts of the potential future mission to Mars. Isolation is really bad for humans. We tend to find ourselves saying, I'm better off. People drag me down. Negativity. But you can't be alone all the time without going cuckoo.
4: I think that almost harder than isolation is being in a small group of people completely trapped there for the over a year it would take to get to Mars. Like, can you imagine you have a little spat with somebody on day two? You know, okay, we've broken Earth's orbit and we're headed to Mars. Like, I'm sorry, who ate my Cheez-Its? And now you got 570 days.
2: I have to believe
4: stuck together.
2: As a group, you'd go through some counseling together to hopefully
4: you would
2: find
4: hope
2: a
4: so.
2: Way to manage your emotions and your...
4: You have to be a special person to be trapped like that.
6: Ozzy mentioned the show Alone, where people go out until the last person standing, you know, is finally there. People go nuts on that show.
4: Like, oh, yeah?
6: You see their mental health slowly decline over
4: so
6: the course
4: of days. So they're alone, but they have to film themselves?
6: They film themselves the whole time.
4: So there is no crew with

0: them?
1: No, they have to drop off the stuff. Somebody comes and gets it, drops off other stuff for them. Oh. They get a medical check every, you know, couple weeks or something, but they are completely by themselves.
0: Oh, man.
2: There are six participants in this test.
0: Okay. How are they doing it?
2: They have voluntarily entered a sealed simulated space station.
0: Oh, so they are doing six people isolated from the world.
2: They will not be out until August.
0: Okay.
2: So these are early days, yes. Conditions inside are highly controlled and structured with a daily schedule of experiments. So you're not just lounging around, getting on each other's nerves.
0: You have stuff to do.
2: If you think you'd be interested, here are some of the rules you'd have to follow to be part of the team. You have to submit to regular blood tests. You can't communicate or make eye contact with medics or any other officials. You'll get instructions and routines through short audio briefings. You must exercise for an hour every day. Space wreaks havoc on the human body.
0: Yeah.
2: Like,
0: from your eyesight
2: everything.
0: To every joint in your body. So, I mean, if you're weightless for... how long is it until August? That's just like 6 months from now or something.
2: You know, what was that? The movie The Martian?
0: Yeah.
2: He should have left handsome like Matt Damon and gotten there as a goblin. Mm-hmm. Like, you know, just absolutely looked like a foot.
0: Mm-hmm.
2: Because that's what, you know, space and all this stuff does to you.
0: Wasn't their craft rotating? Like they had some falsified gravity, but then they were working out all the time. I mean, I think that Andy Weir, the author of that book, did put some stuff about that in, because remember, the crew didn't get to go home. They had to go back and loop around and get them.
2: Yeah. I don't know.
0: And all did look really healthy.
2: Yeah,
0: you're right.
2: Yeah, you know, Matt Damon, handsome. Come on.
0: I know.
2: But in movies, there's Ryan Gosling, you know, handsome as heck.
0: Yeah, that's
2: pulling
0: true.
2: It off in outer space.
3: I'm a space geek. What?
2: You can only shower for 5 minutes twice a week if you want to be on this trip, phony trip to Mars.
0: So you're saying that these blood tests that they're going to have to take are, will they just stick their arm out? You're saying they can't make any eye contact with the medics. Like they have to act like they're in complete isolation.
2: Yes.
0: Just the six of them together. And
2: but they're being monitored in a way that is very important to the test. So.
0: Mm.
2: You have limited clothing, so you can only shower for 5 minutes twice a week.
0: All right.
2: You have limited clothing and laundry facilities. They are trying to see.
0: Trying to replicate what kind of horror it would be.
2: You have to give up coffee. You have to give up alcohol. You have to give up sex. You give up daily showers. There's literally no alcohol or energy drinks. Tea and coffee are in very short supply.
0: Yeah. Well, I guess they would get a certain amount of water, and there's probably like urine recyclers and stuff. Do they have to end up having to drink that water?
2: I don't know. You can only eat rationed, prepackaged space style foods. There are no fresh fruits or vegetables. There's no fast food, obviously.
0: Oh, God. The first thing you do is go to In-N-Out when you get out of there, right?
2: Oh,
0: they don't have those in the UK. You said that was somewhere in Europe. I don't know.
2: I went to Mexico after high school on my senior trip.
0: Yeah.
2: And we didn't. I brought peanut butter and jelly and a loaf of bread. I smuggled it in, and I had that to eat.
0: You didn't have to buy anything.
2: I watched everyone around me go down with food poisoning. Everyone. We're going to the shrimp basket. I'm like, are you guys nuts? You're crazy.
0: Well, you won't share your PB&J with us, so.
2: Come back and barfing. I'm just like, you guys, what are you, crazy? Mm. What is. Anyway, when we actually got back to LAX, where my mom and my grandpa picked us up, me and Jason Sisko devoured In-N-Out. It was the
3: take us to In-N-Out,
2: take us
3: please.
2: Straight there. We haven't eaten in a week. I mean, we drank a lot of beer, which we were calling liquid bread. So we were feeling very much like, well, this is good.
0: Yeah, this is fine. This has wheat
2: this
0: in it.
2: This is sufficient.
0: Yeah.
2: You get one small shoebox of personal items on this test. Trip to Mars. You're allowed only just 1 2-hour video call with family once a week. You only get privacy in your tiny sleeping pod and in the bathroom, and you can only sleep at regulated times between 11 p.m. and 7 a.m., which doesn't seem that bad.
0: Yeah. Weird. This would be quite an experiment to put yourself through. I wonder if this would be part of any kind of, like, if these people when they come out the other side of this, they're not necessarily going to Mars, these particular people. They're just a study project.
2: It's just a test. Mm. Forming relationships with other travelers is frowned upon because it could impact team dynamics and performance. There is a strict no-nook rule.
0: Mm.
2: None.
0: Mm.
2: You cannot.
0: Mm-mm.
2: A trip to the moon takes around 4 days, but traveling to Mars takes about 6 months. That means astronauts will be trapped together and in confined quarters with limited resources as they journey far away from home. So a test is on as we speak. The European Space Agency has launched a new experiment in Germany to study how humans cope in this type of isolation as they prepare.
0: Well, we got to figure it
2: out. Fingers crossed.
0: We're going to Mars, baby.
2: For potential
0: future. Please, in my
2: future.
0: Lifetime, please. I don't know how many years I have left. Come on, man. I want to go to Mars. I mean, I want to at least see us go to Mars. I'm sure they would never pick me for this, even though I would be like, I volunteer.
2: Would you get out of your casket already? Your hair might break, but you're not dead.
0: Yes, but I'm past middle age. How many 120-year-old women do you know? I'm just saying, tick, right. Tick, let's get some of these flying cars going and get us to Mars.
2: Tick, tick. And flying cars, what's
0: all
2: that got to do with Mars?
0: Everything. I want to see all the, like, this is such an incredible time to be alive. I'm super bummed I gotta go soon. Let's go.
4: That's not how that's used.
0: Oh,
2: it's not.
0: Let's go to the graveyard.
2: Yeah, so you're doing it wrong.
0: Oh. Let's go to hell, where all my friends are.
5: Oh, oh yeah. My God.
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0: Oh, my God.
1: It takes a whole room full of people when someone finally goes, what?
0: Did you hear what he said? That was so funny.
1: Everyone else goes, wait a minute. Oh, yes, that is funny. Yep.
4: Wake up, Sarah and Vinny. Alice 97.3.
0: All right, we're going to start with Taylor Swift, sort of.
1: What's her problem?
0: Her problem is Blake Lively. And now it turns out her cookie recipe is now part of Blake Lively and Justin Baldoni's legal fight. It's such a weird story. That's how they hooked me. You know, I'm like, her cookie recipe would click. So if the gossip rags are to be believed, Taylor Swift really, really wants nothing to do with the Blake Lively, Justin Baldoni court case. That seems clear. All my best friends are canceled. So it can't make her happy that her cookie recipe just got dragged into it. It's such a weird thing here. Blake's legal team submitted some new evidence. The trial's going to start May 18th. A bunch of her stuff got thrown out. I think they'd narrowed it down to a conspiracy to do a PR smear. There were a few things that got stuck in there, but
1: against him.
0: Her suit against him.
1: Okay.
5: All the sexual harassment stuff.
0: All the sexual harassment stuff got thrown out. All of it. I think they're down to three of the things of the 20,000 things she was accusing him of. But the trial starts in May, so they're submitting evidence, and that's the other team gets to look at that stuff as well and decide how they're going to handle it. So they included a document with a link to an article containing the recipe for Taylor's cookies. Team Baldoni.
1: They're not just Toll House.
0: Toulouse.
2: Nestlé Toulouse.
1: I mean, what could she possibly have that is so top secret?
0: I mean, I guess there's probably something else in this email or whatever that they feel is evidence. Team Baldoni asked for extended time to review the new items, which they say have limited relevance to the case and probably won't be shown in court. Other items that Blake submitted, including a speech she made about Ryan Reynolds' commitment to their family and photos of herself with Taylor. I don't know if she's going to be bringing up something that Taylor had to say. Like, I don't think Taylor is due to get on, to be a part of the trial, to be a witness. But maybe this is her way of establishing that some quote from Taylor, like that she was in the know. I think it all kind of boils down to that one meeting where Blake made Justin Baldoni come to her apartment in New York City. Mm-hmm. And then at the end of it, Ryan Reynolds and Taylor Swift walk in and start his contention is that they started badgering him and like, you should let her rewrite that thing and blah, you know, whatever. And he's all like, I just want to go home and have dinner, I guess. Anyway, I don't know what will happen. I'll follow this and yay. It's been going on for 2 years, but we'll talk more about it.
1: What's sad is they ruined what could have been a great franchise for both of them.
0: Agreed. That first movie's really good.
1: I think
0: there's three books, right?
1: I thought it was a trilogy, but either way, maybe people will still go see it as soon as they recast one of the roles. I don't know, but to me, they should have just, that's when you zip it and just go and do the work.
0: Yeah.
1: But then again, if he did something to her like she's claiming, okay.
0: Right.
1: I don't want to work with someone who's doing stuff to me.
0: They both sound just great. I don't know. I feel like everyone's got the yuck splattered on them. Anyway, the trial's starting May 18th, and I'll keep an eye on it for you. I saw this morning. There's a couple good ones in here. So it's your headline is True Celebrity Facts That Sound Fake. And supposedly they're real. Dolly Parton once lost a Dolly Parton lookalike.

0: contest. She came in like fourth place. A bunch of drag queens won.
1: Oh, well, that's just fun,
0: she
1: right?
0: Says, I got the least applause. Like that. She just
1: She showed up like that. They had to work on it.
0: Right. They put some real work into that. Although I suspect that Dolly Parton's look takes a lot of work.
1: Yeah.
2: I've heard that if she goes out normally, nobody would recognize her.
0: You wouldn't even recognize her?
2: Yeah. She lives a completely normal life because her wigs and everything are...
0: Sure. And I suppose, you know, she's got a lot of makeup on. And if she was to just pull her hair back in a pony and keep a fresh face, she could go out into the world. She probably does. She probably, like, you know, walking around right now going, no one even knows it's me.
3: Yeah, she's got a couple assets that are predominant, though.
0: Sure, that is, you know, you got a point there. I saw a story about her. Hold on a second. Let me see if I can find the... I want to see if I can find it. The most beloved... I don't know why my computer hates me so much. Okay, here we go. Dolly Parton is the most loved public figure in the country, according to a new survey.
1: I don't...
0: Like, by leaps and bounds.
1: Yeah, I don't know. I do feel that. I feel that. And I did hear a story from Christina... where she was saying Dolly played in Golden Gate Park and the place people were climbing trees that couldn't get in and hanging off the trees to see Dolly. Like it was that crazy. So she doesn't have any bad PR that I know of.
0: No. In fact, I think that's the thing that, because like there's plenty of beloved people, but they've got their haters too. Like I was thinking when I read the title, I'm like, because who is the most loved public figure in the country? I'm like, Oprah. First thing that popped into my mind. But Oprah has haters. There are people who, like, you just never hear anyone go, Dolly Parton. Pfft, I don't like her. Everybody loves her. She's the most beloved public figure in the country. And this is according to 1,000 people who were interviewed. She was among a list of mostly politicians and world leaders. She has a net favorability of plus 65.
1: Which, and that's good.
0: Well, I went 65. That sounds low. But Barack Obama is next with plus 14.
1: Oh, boy.
0: Like 50 points lower. And Vladimir Zelensky. He has a plus 13. The rest of the positives were Bernie Sanders with plus 6. George W. Bush with plus 5. Taylor Swift with plus 3. Taylor Swift.
2: She's got haters, man.
0: Yeah, she does. She barely made the cut. She was almost in negative territory.
1: Did you say W or his dad?
0: W. George W. Bush with plus 5.
1: Now, isn't that funny that he has, by comparison now with some time passage, has become someone that people go, yeah, he's pretty good.
0: How you like me now?
1: Meanwhile, at the time, we never stopped playing the, we got a saying in Texas. I'm sure you have it here in Tennessee. You fool me once, and then he just goes blank.
0: Yeah.
1: You can't get fooled again.
0: Hey, something like, again.
1: Why? You should have just not said words.
0: Right.
1: What were you doing? Why'd you go there? Anyway, I'm glad to see him doing well. That's great.
0: As they count down, Kamala Harris, negative 11, J.D. Vance, and Taylor Frankie Paul, negative 10.
2: This list is ridiculous.
0: I love it. Gavin Newsom, negative 14. Elon Musk, negative 16. President Trump, negative 18. Biden and Netanyahu tied with negative 19. Mark Zuckerberg, negative 43. And at the very bottom, Vladimir Putin with negative 65.
1: So Zuck is 43, negative 43?
0: People don't like him. Well, everyone in Hawaii was like, no.
1: Right.
0: Not that guy. Anyway.
2: The opposite of Dolly Parton is Zuckerberg.
0: Exactly. Mirror image. So these are these... supposedly true.
1: Sorry about
0: facts.
1: It, bro.
0: That sound fake. Robin Williams really wanted to play Hagrid in the Harry Potter movies, but they had an unofficial policy of only hiring Brits.
2: Oh, that's would have been wonderful. But
0: the guy who played Hagrid was great.
1: He was
2: wonderful, and Robin Williams would have been wonderful too.
0: I know he would have been. It would have been funnier though. I was suppose maybe they were like, we think you'll put too much of yourself into this. And Hagrid's a certain way.
2: Oh, dang it. I wish I didn't know that.
0: Well, there it is. Snooki from Jersey Shore. How tall is she?
3: 5 foot.
1: I'm going to say 4'10".
2: 4'11".
0: She's 4'8".
2: No, wait.
3: Wow.
0: That's is Danny DeVito shorter or taller?
1: Taller.
3: Taller.
2: Taller.
0: He is 4'10". Some sources say he's 5 feet, but that's only when he's got his lift soon.
1: Snooki had a couple moments.
0: She did.
1: Party's here. And then what's the other one about a whore?
0: I'm a whore. Hello.
2: What a time.
1: I know. Oh, what a time.
0: Hello, Snooki. 4'8". Danny DeVito, 4'10". Estelle Getty played Bea Arthur's mom on The Golden Girls. Bea Arthur was a year older than her in real life. Lawrence Fishburne was only 14 when he played a soldier in the Vietnam War in Apocalypse Now. He lied about his age to get the part.
1: Good for him.
3: Wow.
0: I know. 14 years old. I think the first thing I ever saw Lawrence Fishburne is he used to be on Pee-wee.
3: Yes.
0: On Pee-wee's Playhouse.
3: He played cowboy.
0: But he was old. He was definitely at least in his 20s at that point.
1: Take it from me, though. I raced BMX, and it was done by age. And there were plenty of times when I would pull up to the starting gate, and dudes were twice my height, had little mustaches rolling in. I'm 12. 12-year-old me. And I'm looking next to the guys my same age going, you got to be kidding me. This dude can buy cigarettes.
0: You should have gone for the 8-year-old group.
1: I would have had to lie about my age. You're right.
0: You do what you got to do. Right. Sure. You're going to beat the 8-year-olds.
1: I wasn't beating the 12-year-olds. That's for sure.
0: Mom, they look like they're so muscular.
1: That's the way it works.
0: More outrageous celebrity facts.
1: Okay.
0: These are all BuzzFeed, by the way. When Tupac Shakur died, his mother had him cremated, and then she and some of his friends rolled his ashes into a joint and smoked it. Which is not a horrible way to go, right? Like, I mean, it's already going to be ashy. I'm sure they all enjoyed it.
2: I'd smoke my friend if it was their final wish.
0: I would too.
1: I saw a video of him. There's a story about him working at, I think it's Round Table in Marin.
0: Oh.
1: And it was something he ends up quitting this place. But they show you 14, like young man Tupac with a hairdo. And I'm watching it just going, you got to be kidding me. Oh. This is, and he's smoking, but he was talking about how he had to quit that job because he had something to go do. And he asked them, you know, please let me go do this. And they said, you're working. And he said, well, I can't. You're disrespecting me. I got to go. And he left. But Tupac. Mm. With a hairdo.
2: I never saw pictures of him young before. He's adorable. And I love his hair. He's so cute.
0: He really is cute, isn't he?
1: He looked like this in the video I saw. That guy.
0: Just like a sort of a deep, like a small fro, but with like a deep part carved into it. He grew up in, part of his life, he grew up in Marin City.
1: Yeah.
0: And
1: worked at the Round Table.
0: I bet
1: there.
0: That Round Table is the one that's over off of the highway frontage road. I don't even know if that Round Table's there anymore, actually.
1: Well, Tupac, everybody.
0: Tupac.
1: Go on, sorry.
0: Speaking of ashes,
1: uh-huh.
0: Keith Richards took some of his dad's ashes and snorted them with cocaine.
1: Seems disrespectful, but I guess if the people that you love, you would know if they would be bummed or
0: That's all. I love them so much. That's my Keith Richards. It's kind of like my Ozzy, actually. Older English dudes who've ruined their throats with drugs and alcohol.
1: I want his ashes inside me.
0: So I was snorting them. Okay. I saw Keith Richards with the Fabulous Winos.
1: Oh, yeah, yeah, yeah. He was touring for a little while like that.
0: Years. It was years ago. He still seemed old. And, like, I mean, my whole life, the joke is, how is that guy still alive? He talked to the audience the whole night. And I still remember the one thing I actually turned to whoever I was with. I was like, oh, my God, I know, I understood what he said. He goes, here's a blast from the past. And he played the song Happy. Which is a Stone song. Happy.
1: Well, you know, on top of being British,
0: right?
1: He's got, you know, some drug and alcohol days behind him.
0: Mm. Plus, he never took the smoke out of his mouth. You know,
1: well,
0: he just had that in his mouth the whole time. Patrick Stewart, that's Jean-Luc Picard.
1: Yeah,
0: Vinny's alter ego. Didn't know he was uncircumcised until his wife told him. He thought he was circumcised. I just didn't know.
1: Well, we don't know stuff about wieners. I believe that. We've talked about this before. Like, I don't know how I measure up to all the other wieners. Like, you just don't know. How would you know? I certainly never do the things like that one term where guys are together when they do something, stuff.
0: In a circle, yeah.
1: Who does that? That's not a real thing. And then it turns out it is. Mm-hmm. No one I knew did it.
0: But you just didn't have friends who invited you to their circles.
1: I wouldn't have gone to that. I'm not going to do that with other dudes.
0: You never know.
1: I know. I do know.
0: Maybe you should try it.
1: I went 57 yesterday. Trust me. Mm. It hasn't happened yet. It's not happening.
0: Oh, it's definitely not happening now. No one's going to invite you now. But, you know, back when you're.
3: Yeah, nobody wants that. Yeah,
0: nobody wants that.
2: Missed your chance.
1: Sorry
0: about it. I know.
1: That's not what I meant.
2: It's going to be one of your biggest regrets in life.
0: Here's another one of these little dumb fast facts.
1: Okay.
0: The whole reason I'm even doing this story is the next one after this.
1: Okay.
0: When Elton John and David Furnish entered into their civil union, Eminem sent them two diamond-encrusted rings, but not the kind you wear on your finger.
3: Oh.
0: If you know what I mean. Elton says, we've never used them. I don't believe him. Of course they did. Eminem, sense of humor.
1: Okay. Well, that's cute.
0: Here's a good one.
1: They've worn them, though, right?
0: Yeah, obviously. They just don't want anybody asking them any more questions about it. No, they're still in their packages. No, they're not. Stop it. Packages, yes. In the packages,
1: I could see each of them behind the other's back doing it while they're home alone or something, and then neither of them saying, well, of course I've tried it on. You know, I think that's possible.
0: Oh, but they hid it somehow.
1: Well, you'd feel weird if the other one went, what a joke. Who would ever?
0: Well, I'm going to. Dick Van Dyke.
1: Yeah.
0: Maybe it is true. What the hell do I know? Here we go. I'm just going to read it to you and you tell me.
1: Okay.
0: Dick Van Dyke says he once fell asleep on a surfboard in the ocean and got lost at sea.
1: I don't believe that.
0: And dolphins pushed him to shore.
1: Okay. Well, no.
0: Right?
1: No, that's
0: it. I mean, I believe it's true that he said that.
1: Yes, he could say that.
0: But did that really happen? No, that did not happen.
1: It could happen on the dolphins wouldn't be in a lake. Like, somewhere where there's no movement in the ocean, you might be able to fall asleep. But I don't see the whole dolphin rescue thing happening. And he's Dick Van Dyke the whole time.
0: In a really calm sea, you could fall asleep and drift out to sea, right? The current might take you.
1: Sure.
0: But the dolphin thing is where I could draw the line. I just feel like, no, they didn't. They didn't.
1: They don't.
0: They're nice enough. But
1: they're very big, and I have been around them many times in the ocean, and they will come fairly close to you. And they don't feel threatening at all. Like, they're neat animals, really neat.
0: Did they ever try to push you helpfully toward shore?
1: No, I think he got a little carried away with, you know, flipper or like this idea. Yes, this idea that.
3: Don't dolphins try to have sex with people in the water?
1: I have never.
3: Yeah, no.
1: I've never been hit on by a dolphin. Mm. Not once. But then again,
0: watch the documentary.
1: No one will invite me to their circle parties either. So clearly.
3: Evidently, not true, Sarah, about Bonnie. Bonnie would be welcome at Palm Springs. They love old dudes. Robert from Baltimore.
0: Oh.
3: Get down there, buddy.
0: Just head to circle Palm Springs and just
3: circle it
0: announce
3: up.
0: You're available if anybody wants to form a circle.
3: It's something to check off your list.
2: Yeah. There's an app for that.
1: It's not. I don't want to.
0: There is an app
1: I really
0: for that.
1: Don't want to. I don't.
0: Is it called Grindr? Is that still a thing?
3: Yeah.
0: Jack Black's mother was an engineer by the name of Judith Love Cohen, who helped create the system that rescued the Apollo 13 crew.
1: Wow. Jack Black.
0: Jack Black's mom was an engineer.
1: Wait. The actor. I always get, now I'm getting them mixed up because they're being talked about at the same time again. Jack White, musician.
0: Jack. Well, Jack Black also a musician, but he's the the voice of the panda.
1: Yes. Oh, God. That's his best role by far.
0: Ringo Starr was the first Beatle to try weed. He smoked it with Bob Dylan. And then the right when he lived, the rest of them went into it.
1: Okay.
0: James Cameron, I have two 9/11 facts here. I'll do these quickly. James Cameron thinks he may have been, quote, the last man in the Western Hemisphere to learn about 9/11. He was underwater filming footage of the Titanic wreckage and surfaced 12 hours after the attack. He might have been the last one. And Mark Wahlberg and Seth MacFarlane were both supposed to be on the flights that crashed on 9/11. Wahlberg changed his travel plans and MacFarlane missed his flight due to a hangover. That's crazy, right?
2: Ooh.
0: I'll end with this one. I'm going to end with this one.
2: I could listen to these all day.
1: Yeah,
0: they're fun.
1: Are
0: I know. I really like them. During a visit to a private zoo, Mike Tyson once offered the owners $10,000 to let him fight a gorilla. I'll give you $10,000 if you let me fight that gorilla. No, you can't. Please. $11,000. Somebody, it says a private zoo.
3: Why not?
0: They didn't want their gorilla to get punched in the face or for Mike Tyson's arms to be ripped off. Neither is an ideal. No, you can't fight the gorilla. The gorilla's had a hard life. He's in a zoo, all right?
3: Make a great TikTok, though.
0: I know. These days with social media, you'd think they'd be like, yeah, all right, fine. Give me 10 grand. Want one more?
1: Yeah. Or three.
0: I did skip a couple. Now, these are the worst ones.
1: Five more.
0: Tim Allen.
1: Yeah.
0: The tool time guy.
1: Yep.
0: And Buzz Lightyear became a snitch when he got arrested for cocaine possession. He ratted on dealers to get a lighter sentence, resulting in the indictments of 20 people. He served about 2 years. Everybody else?
1: Don't be a snitch.
0: Don't be a snitch. But he's still alive, so maybe he just pays those guys off, you know? Just don't kill me. Here's the money. I have plenty of it. Wow. All right, what's coming up?
1: Oh, so much, including, it's National Scrabble Day. And more after these.
2: All right, here we go.
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1: It takes a whole room full of people when someone finally goes, what?
0: Did you hear what he said? 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
1: Everyone else goes, wait a minute. Oh, yes, that is funny. Yep.
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0: Utes.
1: Yeah.
0: They've deployed fast too.
1: They've caught.
0: Okay, they're expanding. Okay, like the whole thing was just really fun. So anyway, that happened Friday night, and everyone is home safely. The crew traveled further than any humans from Earth, flying around the moon and then returning. It's a critical step in the planned missions for 2027 and 2028. So this is pretty fun stuff we have to look forward to. I like it.
1: And I think we end up with a moon base.
0: We'll see. Yeah, we will see. Sarah, yeah. I have a question for you. You love horses.
1: I do.
0: Would you like to go to the bathroom on a horse toilet?
1: What is a horse toilet, Vinny?
0: Well, I'm going to show you. This is a horse toilet right here.
1: Oh.
0: The comments, while Sarah checks that out.
1: I'm going to just describe it.
0: Tell me you won the lottery without telling me you won the lottery. They're calling this tacky.
1: There are various versions of this, too. So to describe it, I thought you were talking about a toilet that a horse could use.
0: No.
1: But this is a toilet that is in the shape of a horse. Now, the big one that you're showing me, the horse is sitting dog style, which they can do, but really don't.
0: How do they sit?
1: They don't sit.
0: Well, horses never sit.
1: No, not really.
0: They just like to stand.
1: They cock one hip. They lift the leg up like that. When I've seen a horse getting up from laying down, they will have their front legs flap, but their hips are usually turned to the side, like they're sitting on the side of there. You've seen dogs sitting like that.
0: Stop mid move.
1: Right, but the sinking down of the haunches onto the backs of the legs, that's not really a thing.
0: The question is, do you want to make a duty in a horse toilet?
1: So this horse, in this particular one, it's a statue of a horse. It's tall.
0: Bob's got
1: and an there's an opening behind the horse's neck where you straddle.
0: It's where
1: you
0: the
1: have to step over.
0: Would be.
1: It's where the It's awful. That's not what anybody wants. No one asked for this.
0: It's where the saddle would be. You sit down on the horse's back and you go to the bathroom, but you have the horse's head in front of you while you're sitting there. I think it's cute, but all the comments to it are
1: how to tell everybody you won the lottery.
0: The ultimate sign of lottery wealth.
1: Mm.
0: Just spending money on dumb stuff.
1: What's that Real Housewives song, Money Can't Buy You Class?
0: There it is.
1: Ta-da. But if you love horses, I mean.
0: Well, that's why I wanted to ask
1: you. It would be a very funny thing for your guests to go into the bathroom and that you'd be like, yeah, the bathroom's right through there. Mount up.
2: How does the boy get number one with that, though?
1: Well, you have to sit on it.
2: The head's right there.
1: You have to sit on it.
0: You don't. You have to sit on it.
1: You have to grab it by the head and swing a leg over. I mean, you have to mount this toilet.
3: You put that in the guest bathroom, so you never actually have to use it.
1: Right.
3: But it's a good laugh, a good conversation starter when you have company.
1: Mm. Yeah, that would be pretty. It would be funny. I would never get that, but now I'm thinking about it.
0: This is just a headline. Buyers are fretting as the average cost of a new car nears $50K. Cars are expensive.
1: Yeah,
0: and
1: even
0: cheap cars
1: are expensive.
0: I went for the Mach-E. And I love it, and yep. It's electric, and it's great for my commute, and I'm a real big fan. The idea, though, that there are people out there spending $100K plus on cars that they drive
1: that aren't Lamborghinis,
0: you're gonna pull it into tight spots, and you're spending $150K. Like my parents, I realize this is a dumb comparison, but my parents' first house in California was $30,000.
1: Yeah.
0: For a house.
1: I know, a whole house.
0: And now cars are $50K minimum.
1: Yeah. For like a, not a high-end car, but a brand new car.
0: And the weird part that I'm seeing right now is there are a lot of kids who get new cars when they turn 16. Mm. I didn't get a new car. I got a beater.
1: But you bought yourself.
0: I also think I can see parents as they worry that, you know, there's a lot of worry out there. Giving them a beater is probably a bad idea if they're going to, you know, try and go to the farthest reaches of the bay. You'll only have to go save them. Maybe that's why.
1: Maybe.
0: Or everybody's just rich. Is that it?
1: I don't really understand it. to tell you the truth,

0: I feel like you could probably buy, like, I don't know, like a little Hyundai or something new. But even that, it's like, doesn't a new car cost a lot more to insure? And we've got a young driver in it,
1: I
0: too.
1: I absolutely would want my kid, and I have this problem coming in a few years. But I think the first time you have a car, it shouldn't be new. Mm-mm. There's so many mistakes you make where you damage the car for good. And you're going to give a kid a new car to learn that, like, once you hit that fender on something, that fender's damaged. It's you're stuck with it. It's not going to go, I'm good.
0: Let me pop back out.
1: Yeah, that's not how.
0: No.
1: Anyway, $50K is the going price for a new car. Well, I mean, there's cheaper, but
0: yeah.
1: Then you go, how come it says they're cheaper, but I'm looking at every car on this lot and none of them are that price?
0: Right.
1: Oh well, we had to put stuff in them.
0: Yeah. You wanted seats, didn't you? The best. Right. I think one of the best cars for the money, as we've been looking around for an electric car, is that Hyundai Ioniq 5 or whatever it's called. Mm-hmm. It's just the little compact one. That thing was like around $40,000, and it had great range.
1: Had
0: and
1: all the stuff.
0: Had all the beeps and boops. And
1: have you looked at the? Because when I was looking at cars, the Chevy Bolt, I think it's called, or Volt. They'd stopped making it. But my buddy, Peter Cook, Lighthouse Realty,
0: shame.
1: Was like, oh, this is the best car. You got to look at this. They stopped making it.
0: Did they?
1: No, they restarted recently. So
0: and those are pretty inexpensive.
1: You should look at it because you like small ones.
0: Mm-hmm.
1: Well.
0: I do. I love small ones. Give me something small.
1: You
0: always.
1: Know.
2: You make fun of them.
0: The small ones?
2: Yeah. I've heard the stories.
0: That was the tiny one.
1: Things the U.S. does better than other countries.
0: Oh.
1: On the list, and we just talked about national parks. The U.S. has amazing national parks, state parks, and local parks.
0: And we're just, what would we do good about that? We just preserved them?
1: Yeah.
0: Is that, okay.
1: Yep.
0: So we do that better than other places?
1: We're newer than most of the other places, though, so.
0: Yeah, that's true.
1: They ran out of space in the 1200s.
0: Like, we better find a new world. Somebody get in a boat and go that way.
1: As an American living in Europe, America does better breakfast.
0: Mm.
1: What do you mean?
0: I agree with that.
3: Oh. Brunch.
0: Brunch is great.
3: I think it's starting to catch on elsewhere, though.
0: Well, that's not surprising. It's awesome.
3: Mm-hmm.
1: Theme parks. We were just talking about Disneyland. In my country, we have one theme park with one roller coaster, and it's lame.
0: Oh.
1: They don't say which country, but, you know.
0: Yeah, every state has a couple of theme parks.
1: Charity. Americans as a whole donate more to charities than any other nation, both in absolute terms and per capita.
0: Yay, us.
1: Good us. One of the things that through the technology revolution is everybody's like, would you like to round up? Would you like to round up?
0: Yep. Yes, no. Take my 72 cents for your charity.
1: I don't want to, but yes, all right.
0: But you're asking me in front of everybody, so yes. I really do want to.
1: This guy hates children! This guy right here. I don't hate him, I just...
0: Don't like him.
1: I have my own I'm trying to save for. 800-400-3697, that's our text number, and Maddie's on the show.
2: All right, we got a bunch of texts from the last break talking about some of those facts about celebrities. Here's one, 510, in the Harry Potter films, Vern Troyer actually played one of the goblins, but they dubbed out his voice so he'd be British. Hmm.
1: But then why'd they hire him?
0: I don't
2: have no idea.
1: They wouldn't let Robin Williams be in there.
0: I don't understand.
2: I don't know. 415, yes, Jack Black's mother helped rescue Apollo 13 crew, and she did it between contractions as she was giving birth to Jack. You don't believe that?
1: I don't believe that.
0: That part sounds ridiculous.
2: The texters never lie.
0: That's true.
2: 510, speaking of Dolly Parton, she has a library service for children ages 1 to 5 and just started in Santa Clara County. Mm. A free book a month for children. It's awesome. Started for the inner city kids and to help spread literacy. Literacy.
0: She's great. Like, she really has done a lot of cool stuff. I even heard, like, we heard that there's a a new hotel that's open, like a Dolly in Nashville, and she's doing a Broadway play about her, or she's at least behind a Broadway play about it. Like, she just never stops. She's amazing.
1: She definitely could have tapped out after 9 to 5 and been like, I've done it all.
0: Yeah. Well, I'm going to find out what her net worth is.
2: 925, good morning, Alice family. We're back from spring break. Missed you guys and missed Bridge the Gap last week. Was Scott Budiman on? If not, when will he be back? He tied when he was on and Sarah was on vacation. You said he'd be back, CR in Concord. He will be back next week. Not this week, but next week. We'll have Scott Budiman versus Sam for the ultimate title.
0: Yeah, we're going to do a tiebreaker with the two of them. Yeah. So one of them will emerge victorious.
2: 415, my parents' three-bedroom, one-bath home in Mill Valley in 1964 was $20,000.
1: Oh, yeah.
0: Boy.
2: Oh, man.
1: And now you walk onto a car lot and they'd go, that's a down payment.
2: Mm-hmm.
0: Yeah.
2: 408, I always donate when they ask. Just heard that's their way of donating to get tax credits with our money. Well, you're still donating.
0: It's whatever, still as good. Long as it's going to charity.
1: Right.
2: Yeah.
0: What's Dolly Parton worth?
1: What is Dolly Parton worth? She has a theme park. She has a million
0: hit
1: songs.
0: And they say 50%. Her 50% stake in the Dollywood theme park is one of her biggest things.
1: Assets?
0: Yeah, one of her biggest assets. That's what I meant to say.
1: I'm going to say Dolly Parton is worth $300
2: million. $400
3: million. $250.
0: I'm giving that one to Maddie. They say it's somewhere between $450 and $650
3: million.
0: That is a lot of moolah. So congrats to her. She's got the Dollywood Foundation and that Imagination Library. All right, we're going to take a quick break.
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0: If you headbutt someone, you know, just so I can have some advice on this, sure. If I ever need to do it. Like, I go for the soft part. I go for the nose,
1: the
0: right?
1: The nose is a great spot.
0: I don't want to, like, hit him on the skull. Like, it does feel like two eggs cracking together. Like, I don't know how thick his skull is.
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robbed us, though. I feel like half of the fireworks show turned into an expensive smoke machine. So if you actually saw full fireworks display, congratulations. You won the 4th of July.

It's Alice 97.3, and if you are kicking yourself that you didn't get Ed Sheeran tickets, well, you are in luck. You got another shot to win coming up here at 12.05. Remember, he's going to be here July 21st? Is that a number? It's not. July 25th at Levi's Stadium. So go ahead and put that on your calendar. Manifest winning these tickets at 12.05.

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No, seriously, my mom was invited. She just couldn't make it. But the most random guest has got to be NFL officiating boss Dean Blandino. What? He was invited, but Blake Lively wasn't? Taylor Swift is the godmother to her children, but she... What? That's gotta sting. Just a little bit.

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It's Alice 97.3. My name is Mason, and every time I was scrolling on my phone, doom scrolling, as one does, as I do, I would get excited for like a split second thinking, ooh, is that Taylor Swift's dress? Are we finally getting an image of it? Did someone sneak a photo? And then ultimately I would find out, curses, foiled again. It was AI. AI's getting too good, and they're starting to trick me. I guess no official photos have been leaking, and yet Taylor and Travis apparently meant business about wedding privacy. Reports say some Madison Square Garden staff members lost their jobs after violating NDAs. So yeah, that's one way to make sure the details

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0: It's Alice 97.3, and there was a viral post going around this weekend saying that Rihanna showed up to Taylor Swift's wedding 2 hours late and wearing all black. And apparently, no, that didn't happen. Not the case. Phew!
1: Just

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OAR rocks the Masonic August 12th. And just announced, Philip Phillips is coming to Great American Music Hall October 9th. Plus, also just announced, Role Model heads to the Greek Theater at UC Berkeley October 18th. 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

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My name is Mason, and picture this. You're walking along the beach in Cape Cod. 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You got it? 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
0: See, and you and I just wouldn't get along. Because I'd just be like, all right, we're done with our show for today, Vinny. 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
0: Why? How?
3: Because I would be surfing. And
0: you're right. You'd come home and you'd have to make me dinner. 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
0: I'm super busy with this blankie.
3: 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This is not going to work out. You're right.
0: I agree.
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1: It's Alice 97.3, and Ariana Grande has people talking after she was spotted yet again spending time with her ex-boyfriend, Ricky Alvarez. Fans are already wondering if the two are giving it another shot, which multiple hangouts? Yeah, I would say so. In public, no less. I think I need to remind her that you call your kidnappers after they've let you free finally? No, you don't. You don't get back with your ex.

It's Alice 97.3, and Justin Bieber could be headed to the biggest stage in sports. And no, I'm not talking about the Super Bowl. Oh no, this is bigger than the Super Bowl. This is world-level sports. We're talking about the FIFA World Cup halftime show next year. Good for him. He's really getting out there, isn't he?

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It's Alice 97.3, and I've interviewed a lot of celebrities thanks to being in radio, but hands down, the best celebrity interview I ever did was when I interviewed Ed Sheeran. He brushed my hair doing the whole thing. I wasn't even looking at him. It was hands down my favorite, and he even said it was his favorite. So I'm hoping that when he comes to town again, July 25th, Levi Stadium, I'll get to do it again. Either way, you've got a shot to win tickets to see him coming up with Jane at 5:05.

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7: Hey, it's Jen Hatmaker. 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

It's Alice 97.3, and I am more consumed with this Taylor and Travis wedding than I should be. I know it. I'm sorry. I can't help myself. I've never been more invested, and I don't know why. I'm not even that big of a Taylor fan. I mean, I like her, but I'm not a Swiftie like Bob is from the morning show. Either way, I would have loved to have been invited because apparently they were doing raffles. They gave away a car at the wedding, as well as Cartier watches to every single guest. Ugh, when are we gonna get photos or video of this day?

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It's Alice 97.3, and Dave Chappelle wasn't invited to Taylor and Travis's wedding, but Travis and his brosifs, did hit up Dave's stand-up show in San Diego during his pre-wedding celebration. And here's Dave's take. He said, "I was shocked. I have never seen anything like that. A whoreless bachelor party. Whatever makes you happy, Travis." Touche, Dave. Touche.

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0: 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OAR rocks the Masonic August 12th. 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

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Olivia Wilde says that Jeff Bridges makes himself gag to prepare for emotional scenes. Good to know, right?

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chatting with Somber on Alice 97.3. I'm Jane. So first we were waiting for details about Taylor Swift's wedding. Then we were waiting for the wedding, and now we're waiting for pictures of the dress. Dude, did you fall for fake photos of the dress? Like, there was one that I was like, oh, the one of her like standing there taking a sip of champagne. I genuinely thought that was real for a second, and then I realized it was AI. Whoever is posting these AI pictures, come on. Don't do that to us. We are in a glass case of emotion.

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Fog and Waymo and chaos. 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
9: Ed

So it's Alice 97.3. Harry Styles just got the Guinness World Record for most shows played in a residency at Wembley. And on the last night, he said, I wouldn't be on this stage if it wasn't for four friends of mine that were a massive part of this journey. I want to thank Niall, Louis, Zane, and my dear friend Liam. These nights and everything that I've learned in this time, the friendships, everything, none of this would be possible. I wouldn't be here without you. I am not crying. You are crying.

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at Shaboozy on Alice 97.3. Shout out to Alameda, the world's longest 4th of July parade, the world's cutest 4th of July parade. That one cannot actually be proven like the other one can. But my post from Alameda's 4th of July parade is on my Instagram, Jane Picks. J-A-Y-N-P-I-C-S.

It's Alice 97.3. I was talking about the Alameda 4th of July parade, which they say is the longest in the country at over 3.5 miles. I also said it was the cutest 4th of July parade in the country. That part, just my own personal assertion. Not sure we can verify that in exactly the same way. That part's my own personal take.

The way I keep opening my phone thinking that maybe this time I will see a photo of Taylor Swift's dress. I just, it's like, and I kept falling for those freaking fake AI ones. Whoever is posting those freaking fake AI ones, stop doing that to us. We are in a glass case.

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